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0: It's Backstage Country. We've got Ashley McBride hosting this week, who just released her new album, Wild. And I think a really good place to start is the current single, What If We Don't, which is a song that is not new by any means. Yes. Yeah. One that you have given a second life. And I mean, this one goes back to like 2016. Is that right?
1: Yeah. It's 2015, 2016. Yeah, we wrote it on the patio at my friend Terry Joe's house. And I loved the song immediately. Mm-hmm. And I knew how I could hear it and the way I wanted it to sound and be presented live. And even though we were able to play it in the live show for a little while, it never landed the way I wanted it to land. I wanted to feel the way I feel when I sing, we belong to the light, we belong to the... Right, this is the whole reason we wrote the song. And it comes from a very real situation, and the video kind of helps give some clues to that. We did have to change a few things to protect the deceased and the loved ones of the deceased. Yeah. But it's still that one moment, the what if moment, is now immortalized. There's no answer. And the anything can happen feeling is on the record and it's on the radio. That's the life this song deserved.
0: You guys you absolutely illustrated this in the song. You illustrated it in the video. And I was curious about that video because I have heard that it is reminiscent of a life experience of yours. How was it for you recreating that? And just, was it therapeutic? Was it, like, what was it like?
1: It was a little bit tough.
0: Yeah.
1: In thinking about writing the video treatment and then discussing with my team and my loved ones and saying, you know, this record is about things that are all true. There's no Brenda to put her bra on. There's no Leroy to get the spoon out of his hand. These are just things that happened to me. So I think I want to tell what really happened. And the fact is, the question was asked, and I couldn't make a decision, and that ended in a tragedy. But the tragedy isn't the important part. The anything can happen feeling is. And I'm so proud of the way we put the video and the song to where you don't have to feel the heaviness of the consequences. You only get the anything could happen.
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1: So she loves the videos. She loves little baby Ashley, little teenage Ashley.
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0: It's Backstage Country. Ashley McBride is your host this week. I'm Elena. I'm having the best time talking about Wild, the new album that just came out. And now I know your mama Martha is like your biggest champion.
1: She is. You've
0: said that many times. What does she think about Wild?
1: She absolutely adores it, especially the track Wild. And she thanked me for making her, casting her so pretty.
0: In the video.
1: In the video. The woman that we cast is a very beautiful woman, and my mother is gorgeous.
0: Yeah, she is.
1: So I knew she needed to be cast that way. So she loves the videos. She loves little baby Ashley, little teenage Ashley. She loves the way this record sounds. Songs like Hand-Me-Downs can be hard.
0: Yeah.
1: Just like it was on the last record, just like with Learn to Lie, that can be hard.
0: Yeah.
1: She's never let songs that can be hard to face affect me. She's always been very good at being like, I'm glad you told me that that song was on the record before I heard it on the record.
0: Oh, okay, yeah.
1: She accepts her responsibility for all of the wonderful things and all of the harder to accept things. So she's just a rock star.
0: That has to just really make your relationship incredible too, to be able to have those moments where the
1: to be able to look at somebody and go, I'm going to say something, and it's going to immediately hurt your feelings. And then for her response to be like, okay, and I will see you on the other side of that feeling.
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3: 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Look at her, man, look at me.

0: It's Backstage Country. Ashley McBride is here this week. We are just able to talk about so many things, and I'm having so much fun. I hope you're having a good time.
1: I'm having the best time.
0: Yay! Well, Ashley, you know, there is a lot of every chapter of your life. I feel like you have just opened up more and more to us and really taken us with you on your entire journey of your artistry and your life, really, and something that has really stood out to a lot of people and is helping a lot of people right now is you sharing your story of sobriety. And I want to give you a little I don't usually dive too much into my personal life, but for the context purposes here, my brother, he did not see the other side of addiction, and we lost him in 2016, and it was alcohol, and ever since then, like, I am a new level of grateful to people that share their story of sobriety, because so many people feel so alone, obviously, and like don't know. And then somebody like you with the platform that you have, you're saving lives. And I want to thank you for that.
1: Wow,
0: and And I also would just like to kind of talk about that for anybody listening that might be in that dark place right now and looking for some light. When did you know that it was time, and was it easy for you to see?
1: I knew probably 2 years before I was able to do it. I kept flirting with it. Mm-hmm. 7 days dry, 20 days, 14 days, whoops, drank again. And that whole time still saying, maybe it's just that I can't have tequila. Maybe it's just that I can't have moonshine. Maybe it's just that I can't have... And all of the negotiation, trying to be like, I got to figure out what the problem is. And the problem is the person that's opening the bottle to begin with, and the demons that you think you are keeping those drunk so that they can't do any damage. It is not true. And so it was a couple of years of me trying, and I had only really one friend that I would tell, because when you say I'm not going to drink, the first thing people do is wait for you to drink.
0: Yeah.
1: So they can be like, she's screwing it up again. But Travis Meadows, the guy that I wrote 10 to Midnight with, and that's what we wrote 10 to Midnight about, was if I could go back in time and you know, shake myself and say, what are you doing? Where I would do it and mess up, and I would call him at 3 o'clock in the morning, and he would say, I love you. Try again tomorrow. But I didn't have a choice when the moment that I, this really terrible moment that I have experienced many, many, many times, was so scary that there wasn't a way to justify what happened. And I know people are like, so you had a long night drinking? No. Maybe you've had a long night drinking. I had a long over a decade, and it got scarier and darker and scarier and darker. And then it didn't matter if it was 6 glasses of whiskey or one. Then it didn't matter if it was 3 bottles of wine or 1 glass. And things were so dark, and it was so scary, and I was so unpredictable. And I thought that the only way to make that stop was it was even darker. Whew. So there's an answer. It just sucks. And you're going to miss it sometimes until you look in the mirror and recognize yourself.
0: Yeah.
1: It's such a touching moment to go, I know you. I know you. Oh, God, I'm so sorry. I hid you. I ran from you. I helped hurt you. Dude, I'm sorry. And then you got to figure out how to not be mad at the version of you that did all that damage to you and to others. You're not always going to be able to find love for that part of you, but you can have room. And sometimes that's all I can say is, hey, there's room for you here.
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1: Hey, it's Ashley McBride. Stick around because we're going to share some new music you're going to love. 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

I'm Ashley McBride, your backstage country host this week, featuring cuts from my just-released Wild album. And coming up, the story behind another cut from the album, Arkansas Mud.

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1: It's Backstage Country. Ashley McBride is here this week. We're celebrating the release of her new album, Wild, which just came out on Friday, and already loving all the songs. Arkansas Mud, one that we got to hear a little early and sit with. But, you know, when I hear this song, I hear it a lot about, like, accepting who you are and kind of rediscovering or re-highlighting those things that people might have tried to dim of you or might have told you to get rid of or something. Like, that's what I feel, and I just want to give the middle finger to so many people that gave me bad advice in the past, you know, getting rid of parts of myself. And I'm kind of in a place where I'm re-finding those things. So, you know, listening to it and having that emotion behind it and everything, I am curious, like, today, would you say that you are 100% yourself?
2: I would say I'm more like me now than I've ever been.
1: Yeah? Okay, that's fair enough.
2: And my grandfather would say, we are who we are, only more as we get older.
1: Ain't that the truth, though?
2: Yeah.
1: And that is kind of what this song is about, right?
2: It is. And you do get lots and lots of bad advice.
1: Yeah.
2: And how you're from Arkansas, nobody cares about that. And we are here, we are in Music City, and your hair should probably be blonde, and you should stop getting tattoos, and all of the things that you're like, oh, okay, well, if that's the price of admission, that's the price of admission.
1: Right.
2: And you change this, and you change that, and you change this, and you change that, and all of a sudden you feel like you're just in a costume. I did a good job of sticking to my guns, But I didn't execute it perfectly. And the parts that I got rid of, I started putting the wrong things in those spots to make me feel more whole, right? Mm-hmm. So, and that's where you get the Percocet and Adderall and nicotine and alcohol. And eventually that becomes a problem, spoiler alert. But being able now to look at that, and I'm thankful.
1: Yeah.
2: I'm thankful that I had these experiences so that when I get back to going, okay, no. I'm from the Ozark Mountains. I'm the youngest of 6 children. I was raised in the Church of Christ. I can play nearly any instrument you stick in my hands because nobody would play with me as a child. I've been writing songs since I was 12 years old. I have tattoos. I'm kind of short. I'm the loudest person in the room very often. And get on board or don't.
1: Mm-hmm.
2: But being made of Ozark Mountain, Arkansas mud is why I'm able to overcome everything.
1: Mm.
2: That's my strength. It's not something to dim down just a little bit.
1: Yeah. Mm, and this song will make you feel like you're from Arkansas.
2: Joan of Arkansas!
1: You're ready to, like, run through a wall with this. Will you introduce it?
2: Hey, I'm Ashley McBride, and this is Arkansas Mud on Backstage Country.
0: Arkansas.

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0: It's Backstage Country. Ashley McBride is your host this week. I'm Elena. I'm having the best time talking about Wild, the new album that just came out. And we were all just so excited to hear that every single song was getting a video treatment.
1: Every single song.
0: You are a part of writing all of these treatments.
1: Absolutely.
0: For the video. It is very much you all over it and in your life and your story, which just makes it even more exciting. But Ashley, you know, like, I think about that and I hear you telling your vision on things, and it's always so clear and so inspiring.
1: I'm such a nerd for all things theater.
0: So you do love musical theater.
1: Absolutely.
0: I love musical theater. What are some of your favorites?
1: Dream role is Miss Hannigan from Annie.
0: Oh, yes.
1: Carol Burnett is the end all be all to me.
0: Yeah.
1: I don't mean to toot my own horn, but I would slay as Miss Hannigan.
0: No questions asked.
1: I would love to. I would not mind being Miss Farrell from Annie. Annie's one of my favorites. Music Man, I absolutely adore Music Man, except I would want to be Harold Hill. I love Rapids.
0: Hey, there's a lot of gender changing.
1: Right? Yeah. Harriet Hill, it works, right?
0: Yeah.
1: A lot of rapid fire monologues and things like that I really enjoy. Of course, all the things that everybody loves. Avenue Q and Wicked and all that stuff. I love it too. But Mom started taking me to musicals when I was really small so that I could. My mother did a really good job. I was raised listening to mostly bluegrass and classic country. But she did a really good job of exposing us to symphonic music without being like, sit down and listen to your Beethoven.
0: Okay, yeah.
1: She would wait for you to ask a question.
0: Mm-hmm.
1: What is this that we're listening to? Why are we listening to all these fiddles? And she's like, oh, no, this is Mozart's symphony number such and such.
0: She'd have you open the door.
1: Yeah, and then you'd be like, oh. And she'd be like, why don't you sing the fiddle part? And you'd be like, da-da-da-da-da-da-da-da-da-da-da-da-da-da-da-da-da-da-da-da. She's like, right, isn't that pretty? Or you'd, Mom, what is this? And she's like, oh, Grease. It's actually considered a musical, not a movie. Would you like to see some other musicals? We can go see them live. So I was in a dinner theater when I was little, and Mom did a really good job of exposing without forcing, exposing me to all kinds of music to love and to find ways to love all types of expression of it.
0: Yeah.
1: A play without music, a play with music, reading monologues aloud. And watching that show just in your head, you know, she was fantastic that way.
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0: It's Backstage Country. Ashley McBride is here having so much fun talking about all the things, including the new album, Wild. And Ashley, I got to tell you, like, prepping for an Ashley McBride interview, the knowing there's a time limit is almost impossible because your layers as an artist are just so rich and so delicious. And, like, I feel like I could do a whole series on, like, each topic that I want to bring up. But got to kind of, like, you know, rein it in here. Yeah. But with how layered I see things and, like, these complicated layers too, I'm curious about how you see your artistry. Like, do you see a complicated layer? What is the legacy that you feel as though you're creating right now?
1: My number one, like, I shall not be moved, is I am who I sing I am.
0: I am who I sing I am.
1: That's absolutely right. And if I had a private jet, maybe I would use it, but I don't. I'm the lady of the highway. I live with my band in a bus. More days of the year than I am home. I'm proud of it. I'm made for it. It is what I will do until my lungs are no longer inflated. That's the most important thing, is it's, you can trust my records. You can trust our records because I am who I sing I am. And my band is that way too. And we try to keep things in check. That you're watching a drummer, a bass player, a utility player, a mandolin player. You're also watching a mechanic, the guy that worked at the deli, a fourth grade teacher, a barista, and a carpenter, and a girl who sang in bars since she was 19. So I want you to be able to see that too. That's why country music is so wonderful. It's regular people dealing with regular things in a way that rhymes and helps other regular people deal with their regular things.
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0: Ashley McBride is your host this week on Backstage Country. And Ashley, you did such a great job hosting today. Like, you are a natural at this.
1: Thank you, Elena. Did you know I always wanted to have a radio show when I was a kid?
0: We were talking about that earlier, and I love it. So did I.
1: I'm having fun just hanging out and sharing the stories behind the songs on the new album, including my latest hit, What If We Don't?
0: We love it. And we're going to see everyone back here tomorrow on Backstage Country. Oh, no.

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1: Hey, it's Fish from Fish with Friends. 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
7: Lows level off around 41. Tonight, under clear skies, east winds at around 5 miles an hour. Tomorrow, 74. Cloudy skies expected. Tomorrow night, chance for storms. Lows level off around 55. Right now, 59.
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9: 41 overnight, under clear skies, southeasterly winds, 5 to 10 miles an hour. Highs around 75 Thursday. Cloudy skies Thursday night. Chance of thunderstorms, 55. Right now, it's 55 degrees. 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
10: Lows dip down to about 41 overnight under clear skies, southeasterly winds 5 to 10 miles an hour. High temperatures reach up to 74 Thursday. Slight chance for storms Thursday night, 55. Currently 54.
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4: Lows dip down to about 41 overnight under clear skies, southeasterly winds 5 to 10 miles an hour. High temperatures reach up to 74 Thursday. Slight chance for storms Thursday night, 55. Currently 50.
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5: 41 overnight, under clear skies, southeast winds 5 to 10 miles an hour. Thursday, 74. Cloudy skies Thursday night, slight chance of thunderstorms, lows dip down to about 55. Right now, 45.
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6: 41 overnight, under clear skies, southeast winds 5 to 10 miles an hour. Thursday, 74. Cloudy skies Thursday night, slight chance of thunderstorms, lows dip down to about 55. Currently, 46.
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was storming, I was falling fast through the Nurnhart. Gordon like a dirt road, Daytona in my heart. And we ain't even got to the best part. 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She was smiling and saying, hold me, I'm cold. 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And the radio won't even let me tell you the rest.

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6: High temperatures reach up to 74 today under mainly sunny skies. Winds out of the south, 8 to 15 miles an hour. Slight chance of thunderstorms. Tonight, lows level off around 55. Cloudy skies expected. Right now, 45.
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3: Yeah. 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I need to take some cold medicine. 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
1: The six finalists that want to become our 79th Alice in Dairyland are in Marathon County starting today for the final phase of interviews. And we're talking with one of them this morning. Come on in, everybody. It's the fabulous Farm Babe Pam Yonke. This is the Midwest Farm Report on this, a Thursday morning. Today, we are going to be visiting with Anastasia Poole. She is from Port Washington. Now, Anastasia didn't really come from an agriculture background, but man, has she made up for it in the educational avenues she has pursued. We'll share that story with you as we roll through the morning. Story on weather. Today, it looks like it's going to be a beautiful day. Sunshine, daytime highs today expected to be around 70 degrees. And the winds should stay calm. Tonight, maybe a chance of showers rolling back in between 11 and 3 a.m. Overnight lows down to 51. Friday, sunshine, 78, but the winds are going to gust pretty good on Friday. And then Saturday, another chance of showers with thunderstorms in the forecast. Highs on Saturday, around 82. Stu Mucker, ag meteorologist, has the weather details in about 15 minutes' time. Up next, talking about regenerative agriculture. Do you know what it is? Many Wisconsin farmers are focused in on the philosophy of improving what you've got through natural means. Stephanie Hoff is going to explain the regeneration project happening in Wisconsin. That's next.
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3: From Wisconsin's driftless region all the way to the global supply chains of brands like Starbucks and Nestle, the health of soil and water is top of mind. I'm Stephanie Hoff from the southern end of the world's longest barn in Madison, and today we're looking at the first results of the Dairy Soil and Water Regeneration Project. We have a researcher and a farmer from the project here to share what's been going on. Jack Herricks is a dairy operator in Cashton, who gave the go-ahead for researchers to take a look at his fields. And Mara Cloutier is a soil scientist and program manager. She's going to tell us exactly how sustainable soil practices are securing the future of the dairy industry by checking the boxes for big dairy purchasers. First, Mara gives us her 30-second elevator pitch of what this Dairy Soil and Water Regeneration Project is and what it's trying to achieve.
4: In this project, we are working across the United States to identify systems to grow forage that minimize environmental consequences. So thinking about runoff and also increase things like soil health and soil carbon in your soils, right? So thinking about like farm resiliency. So this is really what we're trying to get at is what systems can increase farm resiliency, looking at all the different facets of it, the economics, the agronomics, and the environmental benefits.
3: There's some big players involved. I saw Nestle is a sponsor. I see Starbucks is getting in on the action too. So what is that telling us when we have big industry buyers at the table?
4: In my opinion, what that really means is that there's this industry-wide sense of urgency to identify solutions for farmers to use across the U.S. because what we're seeing is that supply chains might not be as resilient as they once were, which falls all the way down to farmers like Jack, right? And so everyone sees that there's this need to find more tools for farmers to use. And so obviously we do see big support from major players like who you mentioned, and Dairy Management Inc. is also a big supporter, who's the dairy checkoff for this program. So yeah, it really feels like an industry-wide initiative. And so we have a lot of support kind of throughout the whole supply chain.
3: And Jack, as a dairy producer, what's your perspective when the big purchasers are looking into some of this regenerative work?
5: So my perspective is that they're looking for the opportunity to provide the consumers, the purchasers of the products that they manufacture, with credibility. And so they want to get it right down to the farm level so that they can provide the consumer with the information that they need so that the consumer feels comfortable with purchase, that they feel that they're purchasing your product from a farm or a manufacturer who is using sustainable practices.
3: And I want to remind people, this is an 8-year multi-state project. So it got started in 2021. So I believe you're on year 6 now, and it is targeting those dairy states. Mara, can you tell us everyone who's involved, including Wisconsin?
4: So we're working in California, Idaho, Texas, Wisconsin, Vermont, and New York, because they have a heavy presence of dairy farming operations.
3: The news here is that Wisconsin has some results so far from the research that's been done. So what can you tell us? What are some of the headline items of what we found so far when it comes to soil health, when it comes to cleaner water, when it comes to manure management? What have we learned?
4: Yeah, so specifically in Wisconsin, we have a couple different projects going on. We've got some projects with University of Madison and the University of Wisconsin at Platteville, where we're implementing practices and then tracking changes over time. And those results are forthcoming. But what we do have results for is this survey that we did on commercial dairy forage fields in the Driftless region of Wisconsin. We were able to sample well-managed rotationally grazed pasture, as well as just some row crop fields that would have corn silage and alfalfa primary crops there. And so what we found when we looked across those systems was that the well-managed rotationally grazed pastures had the greatest soil health in the region. When we looked at just the forage fields where we're producing corn silage and alfalfa, that when farmers put into practice the soil health principles, like minimizing disturbance and maximizing living roots, increasing soil cover and biodiversity, when those are put into practice in row crop systems, we do see measurable changes in soil health improvement. And so what we're really talking about here is like how well the soil functions and increasing resiliency to things like weather disturbances.
3: So Jack, on your side of things, then when you hear the results, what they found, what they've been able to prove, what does that mean on your farm?
5: So that means to me that we've are fortunate that we've been doing some things correctly. That's what it really means. And to add to what Mara says, we're located in the Driftless region. Every area has its own unique challenges, but in the Driftless region, with our steep lay of the land topography and our shallow topsoils, it's like we need to be really intense about how we manage our soil and the efforts that we take to keep it in place.
3: Jack, what was your role with the project? Like, were you under any sort of instruction during this research? Did you have to do anything differently? Did it require any time, effort, or dollars invested?
5: I just had to be me. And so when they contacted me and I, you know, said, okay, so what kind of sites are you looking for? And showed them the sites, and really, we didn't change any management practices or do anything different or anything. We just allowed them to use our farm as a site to see what they would find out.
4: One thing that Jack did do that was incredibly helpful, and many of the other farmers did in this soil survey that we did of the commercial farms, was they spent time with me to give me the management data. So they told me about the tillage that they've used in the past 5 years and the cover crops and the manure management history. All that went into our data analysis, and that was really key to the study.
3: And I know it's the study says not only are you looking at the current health of soil, current manure management, current water quality, but also the potential, what more could be done and how that could affect yield. So Jack, on your operation, is there going to be any sort of change or call to action after these results?
5: Well, we'll see what develops. I guess my philosophy in being a farmer and a conservationist is that if there's any one constant that we deal with, is that we constantly need to be changing. And so if there's a better practice that is revealed through these studies, I'm in. I'm all for it.
3: We hear about how the soil health is improved based on certain practices. Do you directly see return on investment on the farm?
5: Over the last 10 years, we've changed our dairy rations from using about 60% homegrown feed to today, we're on a what I'd call a high forage diet, and 81% of the feed to our dairy cows is homegrown. You can do the math on that. Some of the stuff isn't just defined in exact numbers, but it's defined in long-term trends, long-term profitability. And for any of these practices to be worthwhile, they just have to generate profitability, because we need to generate a profit to pay our bills, to pay our employees, and do whatever it takes to stay in business. I can tell you that a return on investment that I see is, first off, I feel that we, as a farmer, I need to look at practices from a long-term perspective. Sure, we need to look at budgets and results from year to year, but we need to do practices that are going to be long-term. Conservation, soil health is a long-term thing. It's not just 1 year or a few years. It's really a lifetime. And so it's always a work in progress.
3: Jack Herricks along with us. He's a Cashton dairy farmer involved with the Dairy Soil and Water Regeneration Project. We also heard from Mara Cloutier, a soil scientist and program manager. As we wrapped up our conversation, Mara wanted to give credit to the generations of farmers who have championed land stewardship while also embracing that difficult journey of trying something new. She says by staying open to improvement, producers everywhere can unlock possibilities for a more resilient future. From the southern end of the world's longest barn in Madison, I'm Stephanie Hoff.
0: What weather is in store for the Midwest today? Stay tuned as ag meteorologist Stu Muck gives you the latest forecast in just moments, right here on the Midwest Farm Report.
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1: Yeah, if you've got young people that are involved in spring sports, you've had to try to figure out how to keep yourself and them warm. Looks like it's continuing on a Thursday morning. Welcome back to the Midwest Farm Report. Time for our Revolution Company Ag Weather Updates. Tumuck Ag Meteorologist along with us. Yeah, there's still some frostiness out there this morning, isn't there?
14: Well, yeah, there's a frost advisory, and it covers areas like, you know, Mauston, Sparta, Toma, up to Watoma, Shawano, Wausau, and then north all the way up to Hayward.
1: Wow. Yeah, and I felt it this morning. I think it's like 41 outside in Madison, but it feels cooler than that. So every morning I'm kind of saying the same thing. When are we going to turn the corner?
14: Well, let's see. Keep driving straight, because the corner turning happens tomorrow and for the weekend.
1: All right. Okay, go ahead. Let us know.
14: All right. We are going to see things start to change around here. It's going to warm up. Yes, and that comes along with a little chance of rain, which may be unfortunate. Once it warms up, we'd all like to spend more time out there, but there may be some rain to do with it as well. The front that moved through early this week, way over in the northeast U.S., not a concern. The next frontal system moving in from the Pacific Northwest has brought a frontal boundary to the western side of the Dakotas this morning. The radar's indicating a little rain scattered in central south and North Dakota up into Canada. But that system will push east and toward us. As it does so, south winds fire up today. Not very strong. Not like a couple of days ago, but a south breeze does bring a little mild air, so temps are able to warm up. The initial front does close in with a chance of some rain. It could even be late today at Hayward or Eau Claire, more likely later tonight in the rest of the state. And in the east, it may linger just into early Friday. Not a big deal. Temps warming up. Not much rain at all, but temps warm into Friday and warm up into Saturday. But the backside of that system, the secondary cool front, drops on in. And that could lead to more rain chance later Friday or Friday night and into Saturday. But those temps really warm up way above normal. I mean, a lot of us are talking about 80s for Saturday and flirting with the very upper 70s or almost 80 on Sunday. Although showers and possibly a thunderstorm here or there could be seen. Some rain chances, especially in southern Wisconsin for the weekend. Not so much of a threat in the north, staying a little drier there, but getting some of that mild air well up into the 70s. We all are going to have some more of that spring condition, that mild air in store as we make our way through the weekend. We don't drop right back into the deep freeze, at least not right away. Early next week, staying warm, but starting to cool on toward Wednesday and Thursday. So we are going to have a few days of at least some very mild air. I'll have our forecast right after this.
1: They say that the grilling season kickoff begins Memorial weekend. But come on, in Wisconsin, we grill year-round. 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
8: All righty, Stu, let's talk about this forecast. There's people telling me this morning that they're, getting a little tired of trying to do tasks and still freezing their backside off.
14: Yeah, and I'm thinking, when are you going to fire up the grill? Tell us that.
8: Right.
14: Anyway, our Revolution Plastics forecast does call for more sunshine today into the upper 60s or around 70 statewide, warming up as winds become south at 5 or maybe up to 10. There is some rain chance tonight, even late today in the far northwest. Overnight, a few scattered showers possible, not going to amount to much. A few more clouds around that. Upper 40s to low 50s for nighttime lows. Tomorrow, a little rain may linger early. Mostly sunny skies breaking through for a good part of the day. Here's a warm-up. We all should be in the 70s. Low 70s north, upper 70s south. South winds 5 to 15. More likely than some rain Friday night into Saturday. That's the unfortunate

0: into the early part of next week, I kind of mentioned before, not really starting to see that bigger cool down coming up till about Wednesday, Thursday.
1: Okay, well, all right, we'll tie a knot and hang on. Catch up with you tomorrow, buddy. Thanks.
0: All right, see you then.
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9: For WisdomNews.com, I'm Brad Williams. The defense has rested at the Josie Dykeman homicide trial in La Crosse, with more questioning of Dykeman about the death of a six-year-old boy who was in her care. Dykeman has denied causing the physical abuse, which allegedly led to the death of Alex Pedrin in 2023. She testified on Wednesday that she did not kick, hit, or choke any of the kids in her household, and said Alex's father blamed her for causing the abuse to Alex. Judge Elliot Levine told the jury that closing arguments in the three-week trial could happen on Thursday. It's the one night of the year in La Crosse when city police get together to honor their own.
10: Officer Alicia Stuber, for your quick response and utilization of a tourniquet to save a life, the La Crosse Police Department presents you with a Life Preservation Award.
9: 14 members of the city police were given awards on Wednesday night, some for saving lives and others for superior achievement in police work. La Crosse Police Chief Sean Coudron says members of his department actually do receive thanks from the public throughout the year.
11: It does happen more than you realize. So we do get calls back. We also get a lot of just thanks on scene. So people will come up to our officers and just simply thank them for what they've done.
9: La Crosse District Attorney Tim Grinke was keynote speaker for the police awards. Grinke thanked officers for giving assistance to their community because it's the right thing to do. A Winona man is sentenced to 17 years in prison for shooting a man 2 years ago outside a Fountain City bar. Damian Wynn received his sentence Wednesday in a Buffalo County courtroom. The victim suffered life-threatening injuries as a result of the shooting outside of George's bar in March of 2024. Wynn, once released from prison, would go on extended supervision for 7.5 years. The chance to make some memories. That's one of the things this year's Riverfest Commodore is looking forward to. Misty Lown was named as the 2026 Commodore, with her husband Mitch named as first mate. Both grew up together on the north side. spent time at Riverfest in their youth and as parents with their five children. It's a tradition Lowndes says she wants to pass down.

0: on this year.
1: The idea that we can get families out of their houses in the middle of summer, kids off their screen, making these wonderful memories. That's what I remember growing up, is all of the activities that I could participate in as a kid and getting the Rockies Supper Club cheese curds. And I did these wonderful memories. And I want memories for that next generation. And when we create events like this, it does draw those families out.
0: Riverfest runs July 1st through the 4th in Riverside Park. La Crosse taxpayers get another chance to learn about a new swimming pool project when City Hall and the school district held a virtual information session online Wednesday. The current plan is to have a referendum to fund an indoor pool to replace the existing outdoor pool at Logan Middle School. Superintendent Aaron Engel talks about the timeline.
2: If a referendum were passed, it would take between 18 to 24 months to design and build.
0: A new pool could cost over $30 million. For Wisdom News, I'm Brad Williams.
3: Some things states and specialty crop stakeholders should know about this year's USDA Specialty Crop Block Grant Program sign-up, now underway. Agricultural Marketing Service Deputy Administrator Tricia Kovac says first, an increase in available grant funding to
4: $86.6 million, and they are able to support innovative research projects that kind of market specialty crops or help those industries really succeed and expand markets both domestically and abroad.
3: States have until June 8th to apply for specialty crop block grant funding. For those states awarded grants,
4: they do a competition in each state. So anybody who's looking to get a sub-award to receive a grant through this program would need to go to their State Department of Agriculture's website or information when they're accepting applications and when they make their decisions.
3: In explaining the Specialty Crop Block Grant Program, Kovac says it goes
4: to State Departments of Agriculture. It's non-competitive grants using a formula fund, and the State Departments of Agriculture then provide sub-awards within their state to locally led projects that enhance the competitiveness of specialty crops. Now, that definition of specialty crops includes fruits, vegetables, tree nuts, dried fruits, horticulture, floriculture, and nursery crops.
3: In addition, AMS offers the Specialty Crop Multi-State Grant Program, which involves a two-tiered process.
4: Those applications are not due until October 16th of 2026 to us at USDA. The states that are participating will have their own deadlines ahead of that time that they would then have that deadline to submit to us.
3: As in the title, the grant focus is multi-state issues in the specialty crop sector.
4: The Specialty Crop Multi-State Program has a little over $14 million in grant funding available right now.
3: More information about the Specialty Crop Block Grant Program and Multi-State Program is available online at www.ams.usda.gov. I'm Rod Bain reporting for the U.S. Department of Agriculture in Washington, D.C.
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7: High temperatures reach up to 74 today under mainly sunny skies. Winds out of the south 8 to 15 miles an hour. Slight chance of thunderstorms. Tonight, lows level off around 55. Cloudy skies expected. Currently 46.
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12: Katie Burgess, one of the dairy analysts with EverAg, is going to catch up with us in about 15 minutes. A lot of people keeping an eye on the conversation in China between the president and President Xi. It may not involve dairy, but there may be a lot of other agricultural products that come in under that umbrella. We'll find out what Katie knows on a Thursday morning. So glad you're along with us. I am the fabulous Farm Babe Pam Yonke. This is the Midwest Farm Report on this, the 14th day of May. Let me see. A lot of birthdays I want to get to today. Happy birthday to George Lucas, Mr. Star Wars and everything else. He turns 82 today. Actress Kate Blanchett is 57. Also, as far as our sports is concerned, today, happy birthday to the crazy man, Rob Gronkowski, turns 37 years young today. And now you know. We're continuing to introduce you to the finalists that would like to become Wisconsin's 79th Alice in Dairyland. Today, we introduce you to Anastasia Poole. She grew up in the Port Washington area, not from an agriculture background, but boy, has she made up for it in her college educational experiences. I talked a little bit about those experiences and why she still wants to pursue becoming Wisconsin's agriculture ambassador.
13: During college, I was looking at different job opportunities, and I wanted to do something in agriculture communication, something with travel, and someone mentioned Alice in Dairyland, and I read the description. I saw what she does. I've been following on social media for a few years now, and just the all-encompassing aspects of Alice in Dairyland, from media interviews to school visits to different events and the travel aspect of it, and just getting to share that story of Wisconsin agriculture and promote that to the people that need to hear it the most.
14: Well, in Port Washington, not exactly what we'd consider a hub of agriculture activity. How did that enter the picture?
13: So I first got exposed to agriculture at my grandparents' dairy farm, seeing the calves, just being around the environment. And then through 4-H is where I really started to expand into some of those projects, horse and pony, beef and beekeeping, a little bit of everything. And then I went and toured a couple of different colleges and ended up at South Dakota State University for animal science. That's where I found my passion to be at the time when I was graduating high school. And through that, you got connected with so many amazing people across the country. Being an out-of-state student, I got really good at making introductions and meeting new people, and just the people in agriculture are so passionate about what they do. They want to be there and support you. They want to share their story. So that's kind of what led me into agriculture, from a family background to just finding that passion myself, and then eventually into agriculture communications to share the story, whether that's through social media or events or different articles, just getting to share that.
14: You were pretty aggressive on education in college. Give them a little rundown on that.
13: Yeah, so in undergrad, I got 3 bachelor's degrees in animal science, agricultural leadership, and agricultural science. Part of that is because I wasn't sure what I wanted to do. A lot of that was also encouragement from different professors. I also got minors in agricultural business and communication and media studies. Just a little bit of a dabble in everything, I like to say. And then I had the opportunity to continue my education there for a master's of arts in communication and media studies on assistantship. So I worked for the Department of Animal Science, event planning, social media, helping with a peer mentoring program that I developed from scratch to support first-year students, while also taking classes in communications.
14: And that's a little bit of a hybrid. I think a lot of people that assume the Alice and Dairyland candidates all come from agriculture, you know, the agriculture communication side. Yours is a little bit of a hybrid.
13: Mm-hmm. Yes, it definitely is. Undergrad was a lot of on-farm classes. We were out there for labs from swine to beef, the equine unit, a little bit of everything. I got the chance to dabble in crop science a little bit. Mm. That's a field I'm not as familiar with, but really looking forward to learning more about through this journey as an Alice in Dairyland top candidate. And just in general, getting that foundation helps you communicate it better with others, and it gives you a connection point for different producers and industry professionals.
14: You mentioned 4-H as a foundational part of your education. Give them a little example. Maybe some people are going to say, Anastasia, that sounds like a familiar name. Tell us a little bit about that 4-H experience.
13: Yeah, so in 4-H, I joined around first grade in the Clover Bud Project and then stuck with it through that 13th year out of high school. I was doing a lot of horse and pony areas. I had a lot of craft projects like home environment, photography, and just being around the fair a lot. It's like a mini vacation. You just go, get to see your friends, but you're also kind of working, exhibiting what you've done for the year. And through 4-H, I joined a lot of different outside groups as well and different travel experiences across the country, and was also able to go for horse judging and horse apology and similar aspects at the national level and compete with other 4-H'ers across the country.
14: Wow, that's interesting. What geographies did that encompass?
13: A lot of it was in the Midwest, admittedly, so some in Ohio. We went down into Kentucky a little bit, and then with the wool judging team in college, I was able to travel out to Colorado. So I enjoy traveling, I enjoy meeting new people and getting that experience. And going back to college from a master's project, I created an animal science podcast called Beyond Barns, and got to interview producers in South Dakota as well as across the country from Texas to Ohio, just kind of a bunch of different areas, and hear their story and what they're about.
14: Excellent. Now, what's the end game then, Anastasia Poole, that comes from Port Washington? Three undergraduate degrees, a mixture of communication and agriculture, now obviously potential to be our next Alice in Dairyland. What is the end game that you're thinking about?
13: I would love to be in a position that helps bridge the gap between producers and consumers. During my undergrad studies, we talked a lot about how there are a very small number of people directly involved with agriculture, only about 2%, and most people are actually 3 to 5 generations removed from the farm. So you have a large gap there where I want to be able to share the story of producers, connect them with consumers, help people understand where the food is coming from and the different aspects that go into it from start to finish.
14: What's your biggest irritation when it comes to that gap? I'm sure you experience it in the student body and elsewhere. What things kind of grind on as Anastasia you'd like to correct?
13: I'm not sure it's so much as an irritation as a challenge. Education is really important. I went to a high school that didn't have FFA, so more of a limited agriculture education in foundational aspects. So I'd love to be able to share the education and also make it so that people are open to asking questions. We see that a lot at county fair or at state fair. People just don't have that background. They don't understand. So I want people to be open to asking the questions. So I think the challenge goes back a little bit to the education and promotion, helping people understand the basics, making sure they feel open to asking the questions and focusing on sharing the story.
12: That young lady is prepared. Anastasia Poole from Port Washington, not coming from an agriculture background, but has a passion for agriculture that she's expressed in all her education at South Dakota State University. Now, remember, today is the beginning of the final phase of interviews for those candidates in Marathon County, and they'll also be visiting area agribusinesses and learning more about the community. Tomorrow, our final finalist, Michelle Stangler. Markets are next.
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16: when you look at the fact that 95% of our farms are family farms, it's not just mom and dad or aunt or uncle or grandma and grandpa that, you know, are involved in the operation. 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You know, they keep things moving. 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
12: Farm Kid Energy, courtesy of the Wisconsin Soybean Marketing Board. 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All righty, Katie Burgess with EverAg is joining us in just a moment to give us an update on how the markets are reacting to the news this morning. Obviously, still a lot of attention being paid to the president being in China, meeting with China's President Xi. Not necessarily a dairy-related conversation, but still, you have to pay attention to the tone. We are going to be watching the tone today in Washington, D.C. The House of Representatives preparing to vote on legislation to establish permanent year-round access to E15. That's a gasoline blend that has 15% ethanol. Now, historically, the process had been maintained through just temporary seasonal waivers, which are really hard to manage. So what they're hoping for is that they can get it in place for the foreseeable future. Illinois Congresswoman Nikki Budzinski is involved in the conversation.
17: These waivers may get us through another season, but they do not provide certainty. Farmers cannot plan for their future around temporary decisions. Producers cannot invest with confidence when policy changes year to year. And consumers should not lose access to cheaper fuel options simply because Washington refuses to finish the job.
12: Wow, that lady sounds like Stephanie Hoff, doesn't she? That's Illinois Congresswoman Nikki Budzinski. So the good news is yesterday the House, by a vote of 218 to 203, passed the E15 legislation that would allow for year-round use without these waivers. Now, obviously, it doesn't mean anything unless the Senate can get it done as well. So farmers being encouraged to contact their senators and let them know how important E15 year-round is to not only corn growers, but the environment in general. In overnight electronic trade on a Thursday morning, our commodities are still leaning lower. Right now, it looks like our July corn is down to December new crop down to at $5. July soybeans are down 9. November new crop down a nickel at 12.02. The July wheat, 3 cents stronger, currently at 6.79. Dairy complex yesterday, the barrel cheese was unchanged. 40-pound block cheese was up a penny at 1.64, while AA butter dropped 2¾ cents to 1.61¾ per pound. On a Thursday morning right now, the June Class 3 milk that goes into cheese, down 6, 17.22 a hundredweight. Katie Burgess joining us next for a brief conversation on how dairy is reacting to the conversations in China and how are we doing keeping our world markets open. She's got some of those conversation pieces next.
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12: Well, is our U.S. dairy industry keeping the channels of trade open, given all the tension in the Middle East? And now we've got to watch the conversations in China with President Trump and President Xi. Let's talk about it. Katie Burgess, kind enough to join us live here on the Midwest Farm Report on a Thursday morning. She is one of the dairy analysts with EverAg. I always remind you about that website. Great resources, fabulous staff. Ever.ag can get you hooked up. So, Katie, let's start with, I guess we'd say the better news. Are we still maintaining our international sales when it comes to dairy? That had been a bright spot, and obviously it's one that U.S. dairy needs to maintain.
2: Exactly. And the good news is it is still a bright spot for the dairy industry. The latest cheese export data that came out in March, or from March, showed record exports, new all-time high. And in fact, exports earlier this year are essentially double what they were just 5 to 10 years ago. So not only are exports are they up, they are up a lot.
12: Is there a particular area that is seeing those robust sales? Is it, I know we know non-fat dry milk's been going crazy. Cheese has always been going good. Is that still kind of the lineup?
2: Yeah, cheese in particular, and thankfully our sales are strong to places where we're not seeing conflict. So strong sales to Mexico, strong sales to Latin America. And so the good news is those are markets where, at least for now, it's easy to get cheese there. We have the transportation and we don't have some of the political conflict or political questions like we do about sales into the Middle East or sales into China. So the good news is those cheese exports are strong, and it's strong into markets where the U.S. likely continues to win.
12: Oh, good news. Katie Burgess sharing it with us this morning. She's one of the dairy analysts with EverAg. Don't forget their website, ever.ag. Anything that you're monitoring, Katie, that's not necessarily that optimistic? I mean, we want to make sure that we're keeping our head on the swivel with the way things can change daily.
2: Yeah, as we continue to watch the international markets really closely, that as we look at things today, U.S. cheese is still the cheapest cheese in the world. So it seems likely that we're able to maintain solid sales going forward. But European cheese prices have come down from earlier this year. So, well, I think sales will still be decent. I don't know that we're going to be setting new records kind of here forward as we go through the year. But we're seeing a lot of milk out there. So it's important we keep those sales strong because we're going to continue to make a lot of product.
12: Well, and last week we talked with Mike North about some of the dairy plant expansions that are continuing, and they're pivoting to some of those protein areas that they might not have been involved in before. Hopefully that's good news in the long term, too.
2: Yeah, exactly. Even though I think U.S. consumers are struggling a bit right now, so we don't see particularly strong food sales generally, dairy still has a good news story that a natural product, high in protein, right now, it's exactly what current trends are pointing toward, and we're seeing that in the dairy demand data, especially things like cottage cheese. Production of that was up almost 20% in March, and it seems like we'll have more to come.
12: Well, and we do have to be mindful that the average consumer still is facing a tighter pocketbook. They talked about inflation this week. We still have to be mindful that they can find other places to spend their money.
2: Yeah, exactly. I mean, that is one of the big things we watch, and why when we talk about exports, it's so good to see the diversified sales outlets, because I do think right now, especially food service, it's expensive to go out to eat. And so we do see people pulling back in some spots. That restaurant traffic has been down a little bit, which typically when people are eating out less, that means less dairy consumed. So that's why it's so good to be finding these other outlets for sales.
12: Have to keep an eye on how we spend our money, like, for example, Memorial weekend when it comes to grilling. Are we putting a lot of cheese on those burgers, per se?
2: Yeah, exactly.
12: All right, Katie Burgess, along with us live here on the Midwest Farm Report. She's one of the dairy analysts that keeps an eye on what's going on, not just domestically, but internationally on dairy movement. And as she said, we're particularly excited about what's happening with the cheese market on the international scene. And has non-fat dry milk fizzed out yet, Katie? That is just crazy.
2: Non-fat-dry milk, we got up to a new all-time high last week, and we've plateaued and gone slightly lower, but still within a penny of those all-time highs. So the question now is it just a plateau at these record high prices, or is there one more push in it? I mean, the market got news about a recall off the West Coast, which explains how we got to the record high prices. But the question now is how long does it take the market to get caught back up to replace some of that product that was recalled?
12: Was it a big one? Was it a big volume?
2: It was a medium-sized volume, and then some questions about what will happen in the future of, you know, does it expand or not?
12: Right. So. Yeah, we've got to keep that buyer confident, whether it's the consumer or whether it's the company. Katie, you are fabulous as always. I appreciate you stepping in this morning. And again, people want to catch up with you. The best place to start is at EverDoc Ag, is it not?
2: Exactly. Just reach out there.
12: Beautiful. Katie Burgess joining us live on the Midwest Farm Report. She is one of the dairy analysts that keeps an eye on all movement of dairy. Maybe it's cheese, maybe it's non-fat. You know what? What's hot today may not be hot tomorrow. Let's hope that we get hot tomorrow when it comes to temperatures and that it sticks around. We'll be back tomorrow morning talking with our friends from Focus on Energy on how they're helping people save money with this crazy Wisconsin weather and the cooler temperatures that we've had. Catch up with you tomorrow.
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0: morning. How's your face? I'm Dr. Dear.
1: I'm really good. How are you?
2: I'm doing well. Thank you for asking. It's very sweet.
1: No.
2: Oh, Elizabeth Mary, we are so, so busy today. So busy.
1: I love being busy. I love it. Wait, but can you believe it? Like, we're literally almost to the halfway point of May. What in the world?
2: I know.
1: What in the world? This is crazy.
2: Well, I mean, tomorrow is May 15th. Today is the 14th. I don't know what the significance of May 14th is. Let me ask my phone. Let me see my...
1: What is it, like a special day?
2: Hold on.
1: Can I just say, though, one thing I'm thankful for...
2: Me.
1: ...is... Well, obviously, duh. I got real ambitious and planted flowers like a week before I probably should. And I finally, it's not freezing at night. I've had to, like, last week, this week is the first week I've not had to cover them every single night.
2: Oh, they're growing and blossoming, and I'm sure they're wonderful.
1: I love making flowers or planting flowers, whatever. I know.
2: Can you say love making flowers? What are love making flowers?
1: I love planting flowers. Okay, what were you going to ask your phone?
2: Yeah.
1: What May 14th is?
2: Yeah, there was nothing on mine. I don't know. I want to talk more about those love making flowers. Hey, how you doing?
1: Oh, my gosh. Well, it makes me so happy.
3: Oh, my God. I love making flowers. Oh, so good.
1: Wait, okay, you know how weird. Like Alexandra Kay was like the singing or the coffee girl? I could be like the flower girl. I could be the singing flower girl.
2: Speaking of Alexandra Kay, gonna actually have a conversation with her. Gonna have the opportunity, thanks to the Fisher House, Charlotte McCoy Productions, and of course the ACM Awards. Tickets still available this weekend. That'll be on the show next week.
1: That's so exciting! She's so cool. Tell her I say hi.
2: Hudson Westbrook, Cody. The Chase Matthews. I had the list. There's tons of them. I Tucker Wetmore. I can't keep up with them. But
1: it's amazing.
2: It'll be a good time. That'll be this weekend. My friend Christine, I'll be doing that. You'll hear some of it next week on the show. You can see some of it on the socials as well. In a couple hours, we're going to do a little thing called the Country Courthouse. Oh, my good Lord. This guy was asking for a little advice and a little help from his buddy. And something happened to his phone that is a worst case scenario. Can't wait to share that with you. That's in two hours. Next, though, Amazing Goats, Hocus Pocus 3, and, and Elizabeth Mary, you may actually be hotter than you actually think you are.
1: Oh, my gosh, I'm so excited.
3: I don't even think that's possible, Fish, because I'm so hot.
2: That was what was going on in her head. I'm going to start doing a thing where you say a sentence and I'll say what was really going on in your head. We should write that down. That could be funny.
1: Oh, my gosh.
2: Three Nugs is next. Yeah, well, of course.
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1: Fish with Friends, Elizabeth Mary. I've got three nugs for you.
2: I love it. These are going to be good. I'm excited.
1: You're excited about Hocus Pocus 3, but first, let me tell you about two pet ghosts. They saved their owner's life after a powerful Oklahoma tornado buried the family beneath the debris.
2: What?
1: Yeah. The family in Oklahoma, tornado, buried underneath the debris. Some may
2: debris,
1: call
2: it. You mean it's debris?
1: I think it might be debris, but yeah. First, debris, what you do when you snip off the stuff at the with the Jewish thing when you circumcise?
2: What?
1: Is that debris?
2: What are you talking about? No.
1: I think that's debris, yeah. Anyway, rescuers noticed the goats standing on top of a rubble pile, which helped them pinpoint where the cellar and the trapped family were located. The goats are truly G-O-A-T. The goats.
2: Oh, my gosh.
1: Greatest of all time.
2: Wow. Okay.
1: Disney has confirmed that Hocus Pocus 3 is now in full development with Bette Midler, Sarah Jessica Parker, and Kathy Najimy all set to return as the iconic witches.
2: Wait, when is this coming out?
1: Movie's still in early stages, Elizabeth Marie. But reports say Disney is considering a theatrical release, this time after Hocus Pocus 2 became a huge streaming hit on Disney Plus in 2022. The news story could further explore the mysterious Mother Witch character introduced in the sequel.
2: I'm so excited.
1: Yeah. The original 1993, which simple math would make that 33 years old. Is that right? Oh, my God. I think it is.
2: Yes.
1: Yeah, it's grown into a cult Halloween favorite over the years. Bing, bang, boom.
2: It's literally my favorite movie at Halloween.
1: And finally, there are three signs you may be more attractive than you realize.
2: Okay, tell me, Fish. Tell me.
1: People stare at you or do double takes when you walk by.
2: Check.
1: Oh my God, is that Fish? Oh my God, is that Fish?
2: No, it's me.
1: Strangers are usually friendly and often start conversations with you. Hey, Fish, I know we've never met, but I just want to tell you I like your show. You're so brilliant.
2: I'm pretty sure that happens to me.
1: And finally, people remember small details about you or seem nervous and awkward around you. Hey, yeah, there was this one time you were talking about your dead friend. I totally remember that, Fish.
2: Oh, my gosh. Well, I have had grown people cry talking to me.
1: Were they disappointed in your performance?
2: No, they were excited to see me. That's so nice. I know you cry before we go. I know. Yes,
1: I cry every day before I work with you. I do.
2: I know. You're just like, how did this even happen?
1: I do think that every single day. How did this happen? Many attractive people don't recognize their own appeal, like a banana, because they're used to seeing themselves every day while others react to them much differently. So, in all honesty, if people stare at you, do double takes, strangers are usually unusually friendly, and people remember small details, you may have what my boss Randy calls, his daughter has it, pretty people problems.
2: Oh.
1: Yeah, that's you, Elizabeth Mary. That is you. You have problems.
2: I do.
1: And we had nugs. That's it.
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15: High temperatures reach up to 74 today under mainly sunny skies. Winds out of the south 8 to 15 miles an hour. Slight chance of thunderstorms. Tonight, lows level off around 55. Cloudy skies expected. Right now, it's 43 degrees.
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1: The defense has rested at the Josie Dykeman homicide trial in La Crosse, with more questioning of Dykeman about the death of a six-year-old boy who was in her care. Dykeman has denied causing the physical abuse, which allegedly led to the death of Alex Pedrin in 2023. She testified on Wednesday that she did not kick, hit, or choke any of the kids in her household, and said Alex's father blamed her for causing the abuse to Alex. Judge Elliot Levine told the jury that closing arguments in the three-week trial could happen on Thursday. It's the one night of the year in La Crosse when city police get together to honor their own. 14 members of the city police were given awards on Wednesday night, some for saving lives and others for superior achievement in police work. La Crosse Police Chief Sean Coudron says members of his department actually do receive thanks from the public throughout the year.
2: It does happen more than you realize. So we do get calls back. We also get a lot of just thanks on scene. So people will come up to our officers and just simply thank them for what they've done.
1: La Crosse District Attorney Tim Grinke was keynote speaker for the police awards. Grinke thanked officers for giving assistance to their community because it's the right thing to do. The chance to make some memories. That's one of the things this year's Riverfest Commodore is looking forward to. Misty Lown was named as the 2026 Commodore, with her husband Mitch named as first mate. Both grew up together on the north side, spent time at Riverfest in their youth, and as parents with their five children. It's a tradition Lown says she wants to pass down this year.
3: The idea that we can get families out of their houses in the middle of summer, kids off their screen, making these wonderful memories, that's what I remember growing up, is all of the activities that I could participate in as a kid, and getting the Rockies Supper Club cheese curds, and I did these wonderful memories, and I want memories for that next generation. And when we create events like this, it does draw those families out.
1: Riverfest begins on July 1st in Riverside Park. It will run through the 4th of July. For Wisdom News, I'm Brad Williams.
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1: Fish with Friends, Elizabeth Mary, we call it the text question of the day.
2: What about life gets better as you age?
1: What was that?
2: Now I'm just thinking, like, now that I'm wiser and older, I got all the answers.
3: She really does. She tells me all the time all my answers for me.
2: Oh, God. Do you want me to go first? You want to go first?
3: Well, I don't know. What do you think?
2: I don't know. Well, you're older, so you can go last.
3: That makes sense.
2: Yeah. Okay, my answer for what about life gets better as you age, I'm going to say the simpler moments in
3: life.
2: What
3: do you mean?
2: So I feel like in my younger years, I just wasn't content. I was always trying to do the next thing, look for the next thing, you know, for that little bit of like happiness where happiness. I'm just content. I'm content and I'm happy and I look forward to the more simpler moments. I don't need all these things to make me happy.
1: I like that. That's just straight up. That's a great one. I love that.
2: Thank you. Okay, old man, what you got?
1: Well, as I think back and I look back on my life, when someone asked me, what about life gets better as you age? I would like, well, I don't know. No, honest to God, I am, and I'm actually in therapy for this. I'm a people pleaser to a fault.
2: Yeah.
1: I have a hard time with people not being happy, but I am starting to finally care less about what random people think about me. Now, listen, when I first started doing this many, many years ago, and people go, he's fat and whatever, blah, blah, blah. Like they always go for the fat, right?
2: Rude.
1: It would upset me. Now I'm like, whatever. Whatever, man. If you go for my weight, my old air partner and I were both really overweight. If you went for our weight, that means you couldn't go for our talent, is what we always thought.
2: There
1: and we
2: you
1: really
2: go.
1: Thought that. Yeah. So
2: well, you're in the public eye, so it's just inevitable that people are gonna judge and have opinions about you.
1: Yeah, and shame me. What about life gets better as you age? It's today's text question of the day. If you are sensitive to that and you can't get out of it, sometimes talking to somebody helps. You know, it does. Doesn't
2: That's
1: hurt.
2: That's why I'm here for you, Fish. I'm here.
1: I'm a therapist, but thanks. That's nice of you. I appreciate it. Okay. It's today's text question of the day. She made it about her. That's cool.
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0: KQ98, Tri-States Country. Fish with Friends, Elizabeth Mary. I have a great video that's gone viral that I've been dying to share with you, okay?
1: Oh, my gosh.
0: So here's the scenario. A guy is going to start his Corvette after getting gas at a Texas gas station. A woman is going to walk over. She's going to kick his car door. And then she's going to go off on him because she has sensitive ears. He obviously he recorded.
2: Hey, you understand what I said to you, sir?
3: I understand, ma'am.
2: I will call the police.
3: I'm calling the police.
2: And have them enforce the law. Do you understand?
3: Ma'am.
2: Do you understand?
3: You just kicked my vehicle, ma'am.
2: Do you understand?
3: You just kicked my vehicle.
2: Do you understand?
3: I'm back away from my car now.
2: I have tinnitus.
3: Back away from my car. Back away from my car.
2: No, you have to certify.
0: How awkward is this?
2: Do you understand me? Do you understand me?
0: It just keeps going. It just keeps going and going and going. I've got like 10 seconds left of this. She's saying, "Chill, here we go."
2: Do that again with your car. It's illegal.
0: So again, a guy has started his Corvette after getting gas at a Texas station, and a woman walks over and says she has tinnitus of the ears, and you're hurting me. Do you understand? You need to stop. You need to stop. They're calling her gas station Karen.
1: And she's saying it's illegal? He just started his car.
0: Well, he's probably got like a muffler thing or something that's probably really loud or something because, you know, whatever.
1: I understand. I am going to talk to you like this, Fish.
0: Oh, my God. It almost gives me anxiety.
1: I am sensitive.
0: Listen
1: to
0: this.
1: You need to stop.
0: Here's what I have for you. A custom cut of my Karen theme mixed with the Beach Boys, Ray Liotta from the movie The Goodfellas, and gas station Karen herself. Are you ready?
1: I'm so ready.
4: Karen.
5: Karen.
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2: Tri-States Country. Fish with Friends, Miss Elizabeth Mary, we have a very busy hour ahead of us. But speaking of an hour from right now, Country Courthouse, Brother in Pain. This is one of the worst things that could happen to your phone. Talk about a teaser, put it that way. That's it.
3: Oh, no.
2: 1 hour from right now, Country Courthouse. Before that, I've reached out to Miss Tracy Lee. There's a couple stories I want to share with her. We need some Southern opinions on a couple of things. One of them involves alligators, and one of them involves landmines and your mother. So, Well, both of those things will happen in 30 minutes. Right now, though, the most important thing that we've been talking about all day is today's text question of the day.
3: What about life gets better as you age? Text and message via the app. Your answers are next.
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0: 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Fish with friends. It's today's text question of the day, Elizabeth Mary.
1: What about life gets better as you age?
2: I love these answers. It makes me feel so much better about myself. I have a bunch pulled over the sides, yeah, from the program. Do you have any that you would like to share, or can I just dive in here? It's up to you.
1: You can go ahead. Go ahead.
2: Okay. Actually, no, I got to wait to do that. We got to talk about ours. I'm going out of order. What are you doing?
1: I'm just along for the ride. I was going to say that, but I wasn't going to step all over you.
2: Don't care about what people think about you is my answer. Just, yeah, right. I mean, don't get me wrong. Don't be a butt face.
1: Right.
2: But face. But, you know, like, honest to God, though, like, you don't have to, if somebody doesn't like you, they don't like you. Now, if they don't like you for a reason because you were a boosh or a butt face, then don't be a butt face. Elizabeth, what was yours again?
1: Mine was just enjoying the simple moments in life rather than all the glitz and glamour and all the material things. Just being content.
2: She said that as her husband was wearing sparkly shoes and she's wearing a brand new red suit.
1: Whatever.
2: Fish with friends. What about life gets better as you age?
3: I think it's my confidence. You know, that took years to grow into, and definitely in my teens and 20s, especially, you know, where dating and my professional life was concerned, there was always something to be, you know, something to be worked on there. And yeah, I just feel like it kind of came to me naturally. And the older you get, the more comfortable you feel with just being who you are.
2: I love that.
1: Love it.
2: That is a great answer. Yeah. Thank you so much for the call today.
3: Yeah, thanks, guys.
2: Elizabeth, Mary, let's jam through some of these before we get to last call. For today's text question of the day, what about life gets better as you age?
1: Okay, Kayla texted in and said wisdom. I think you're so right.
2: Yes.
1: You're just a little bit wiser. Yes. Neil said decisions.
2: We got one from a sister with a brain who said, my ability to say no without explaining why. And it's like decisions. This is the same thing.
1: So, like, no is an answer. No.
2: Yeah. Your enjoyment of being at home was another one that I liked.
1: That goes along with me. Yes. Content.
2: The things you worried about in your 20s are funny to you now. You are generally less embarrassed at failing. And hopefully your mental health is better because you figured yourself out more. Somebody said that was pretty good.
1: I agree with that. No, I like that.
2: Finally, before we get to last call, let me share this if you don't mind. What about life gets better as you age? You live long enough to see some patterns repeat, and you're not shocked by it at this time. You know what to do and move forward. Sometimes you just might have a theory about something, but not enough data to test it, and that comes with time. And then it's easier to trust your instincts.
1: Is he or she taking appointments? I mean, that is brilliant.
2: I did message back and say you're a therapist, and she said no, but I did go to school. I'm like, okay, well, what's going for? Well, that kind of makes a little bit of sense.
1: Right? I love it.
2: Fish with friends, last call. What about life gets better as you age?
4: The best part about getting older is relishing those smaller moments that we used to take for granted and really finding the love and joy in the smaller things.
2: You sound like a Hallmark card.
1: I was literally just thinking, like, I feel like we just went to church. I love that.
2: He took us to church with today's text question of the day. That is a great answer, though, sir. Thank you so much for your time.
4: Thanks, Fish.
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1: Let's hear that bat sound effect.
2: There we go.
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17: Daytime highs approaching 75 today. Under mainly clear skies, south winds 8 to 15 miles an hour. Cloudy skies expected tonight. Chance of thunderstorms. Lows dip down to about 54. Currently, it's 48 degrees.
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1: The defense has rested at the Josie Dykeman homicide trial in La Crosse, with more questioning of Dykeman about the death of a 6-year-old boy who was in her care. Dykeman has denied causing the physical abuse, which allegedly led to the death of Alex Pedrin in 2023. She testified on Wednesday that she did not kick, hit, or choke any of the kids in her household and said Alex's father blamed her for causing the abuse to Alex. Judge Elliot Levine.

0: honor their own. 14 members of the city police were given awards on Wednesday night, some for saving lives and others for superior achievement in police work. La Crosse Police Chief Sean Coudron says members of his department actually do receive thanks from the public throughout the year.
1: It does happen more than you realize. So we do get calls back. We also get a lot of just thanks on scene. So people will come up to our officers and just simply thank them for what they've done.
0: La Crosse District Attorney Tim Grinke was keynote speaker for the police awards. Grinke thanked officers for giving assistance to their community because it's the right thing to do. The chance to make some memories, that's one of the things this year's Riverfest Commodore is looking forward to. Misty Lowne was named as the 2026 Commodore, with her husband Mitch named as first mate. Both grew up together on the north side, spent time at Riverfest in their youth, and as parents with their five children. It's a tradition Lowne says she wants to pass down this year.
2: The idea that we can get families out of their houses in the middle of summer, kids off their screen, making these wonderful memories, that's what I remember growing up, is all of the activities that I could participate in as a kid, and getting the Rockies Supper Club cheese curds, and I did these wonderful memories, and I want memories for that next generation, and when we create events like this, it does draw those families out.
0: Riverfest begins on July 1st in Riverside Park. It will run through the 4th of July. For Wisdom News, I'm Brad Williams.
3: 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Fish with Friends, Elizabeth Mary. I got a text back. I have confirmation. Tracy Lee, who does the Nashville Tees Wednesdays and, of course, tomorrow, Friday, is going to hang out with us here in just a second about the worst thing you could do with your dead mother's body. How will she respond? No. Oh, God. Wait till you see. We've got some Southern stuff coming up next.
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1: Fish with friends. I had to reach out to him, Little Miss Tracy Lee. She's always on the go. She's getting the Nashville tea every Wednesday, every Friday. Miss Tracy Lee, Nashville tea. That being said, this isn't about this, Tracy Lee. This is about your mama.
2: Oh, okay.
1: So when your parents pass, specifically your mama, would you, do you know if they're donating their corpse?
2: No, I don't think so. I think they both want to be cremated. Now I am. I'm donating my body to the research hospital here.
1: Are you?
2: Yeah, okay. To the University of Mississippi.
1: An Arizona man is suing a body donation company after he found out his deceased mother was used in explosive testing by the United States government. Here he is.
3: She was then supposedly strapped in a chair on some sort of an apparatus, and a detonation took place underneath her to basically kind of get an idea of what the human body goes through when a vehicle is hit by an IED.
4: Every time I would dream about my mom, I told you she was a quiet person. This person in my dream was angry.
1: Now, look, I want to be honest with you. I'm not making light of this guy's situation. That's terrible, and that sucks for what he's going through. That being said, Miss Tracy Lee, many years ago, you and I were living together in Jackson, Mississippi. We were both like, we watched our weight a little bit, then we'd slip sometimes. You know what I'm saying?
2: Yeah.
1: So when he said there was an explosion underneath her, I've been near you when that's happened. So I don't.
2: You know what? That's the first thing I thought of.
1: I know. I hate that. If you die, or when you die, would you be a little bothered if they used you for explosive testing? Again, I'm not making light of this guy. I just am like,
2: no, I wouldn't either. And I understand he's upset about it. I might be
1: think?
2: Too.
1: Come on.
2: But if you think about, they're trying to learn how an IED detonates on the human body. If something that experiment can teach them to save our soldiers, you can blow me up 100 times, and there's enough of me, you could. So I'm just saying she could.
1: Tracy, I had a feeling that you would fight. Yeah, I mean, like, that's the thing. Like, if they could cut me up into quarters, I mean, that's like four IUDs, maybe six. I don't even know how that even works.
2: Either that or I have a theory. I'm full of gas and they stick a knife in me. I'm going to be a size two.
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1: Fish with friends. The weirdest thing happened to me the other day. I got a hold. Miss Tracy Lee's with me right now, who does the Nashville Tea every Wednesday and Friday. Tracy, for some reason, I got two stories with alligators. Who am I going to call? You know, I mean, who am I going to call? So, do you mind? I know you're busy, lady, but do you mind?
2: Go ahead.
1: Okay, hold on one sec. Justin, let's go to the news desk with our friend Fish. Jen is not here. Fish representing the collective. We go all the way down to Jackson, Mississippi suburbs to Miss Tracy Lee. All right. First one starts with, okay, you ready for the first one? We have two alligator stories, okay? First one. 7-foot alligator was seen in the middle of a highway in Florida trying to cross the road. Here's one of the area sheriffs doing play-by-play.
3: Right now, we got a gator that's sitting in the middle of a roadway who looks a little unhappy with us and probably everyone around here.
1: Okay. Is he drunk?
2: No. Okay. The cop or the alligator?
1: Yes. No, the cop's like, hey, what are you doing? We got a gator.
2: No, that's just Florida. He's not drunk.
1: Have you ever seen a 7-foot alligator cross the road? I lived in Jackson, Mississippi for 7 months. I lived in the middle of the subdivision. I shared a dog with our old friend, Connie, who's no longer with us. And she was afraid the alligator was going to crawl under her fence and eat the dog.
2: Okay, that's a real fear. But I will tell you, I have seen one. One crossed Highway 80 down here. We've got an adult shop called Romantic Adventures.
1: Oh.
2: And the alligator was heading from the river toward Romantic Adventures. But it was mating season. So.
1: Okay, I got one more for you. Hold on, back to the desk. There we go. Back to the desk with our friend Fish, reaching all the way down to Jackson, Mississippi. Miss Tracy Lee, who normally every Wednesday and Friday does the Nashville thing. More alligator conversation. We're going to talk about Kayla Burress. All right. We go back to Florida, Miss Tracy Lee. Back to Florida. Again, there are alligators in Jackson, Mississippi. Have you ever heard of this one? Okay. Kayla Burress comes home. She thinks there's an intruder trying to break into her home. She's going to sneak in.
4: I thought somebody was breaking in because I never thought that the gators were going to enter my porch. Definitely it looked like they were fighting over territory or something. It wasn't like a mating ritual that I had seen because there was blood and it had some hindquarters like in its jaws through the door. It was scary, and I just warned everybody else in the neighborhood, like, watch your kids, watch the dogs, because it was fast.
1: Have you ever,
4: and they were powerful.
1: Have you ever come home to Jackson, Mississippi, come to your house, see where your mama and papa live, or daddy, whatever you call them now? Have you ever come home and seen two alligators fighting in the middle of your home?
2: No, I haven't, but it's not totally unheard of for them to come up into garages and stuff, especially if it's really hot and they're looking for shade. Like especially when it's mating season, that's when you see them moving, is when it's mating season and they move. I mean, we don't live too far from the river, and it would not shock me to see an alligator. As a matter of fact, probably half a mile, they had one in their ditch not too long ago.
1: Oh.
2: Like, I feel like I live in, you know, Mutual of Omaha's Wild Kingdom down here, but it doesn't surprise me. That's not shocking behavior for alligators.
1: How about this one? What if it were mating season, and instead of the two alligators breaking into the home, what was the name of the Romantic Encounters? Is that what it was called?
2: Romantic Adventures.
1: What if the two alligators just kind of, you know, knocked on the door of the good old Romantic Adventures and like, hey, you know, we've been together a long time. We need a little help.
2: Well, you know, I'm not one to judge what people or reptiles do in their private lives. So I'm sure that I think her name is Tiffany Rose, who owns that business. So she would probably find a way for them to pay via QR code.
1: Okay.
2: And she'd move on with her life.
1: You feel like her name is Tiffany Rose?
2: I feel like it's Tiffany Rose.
1: That's interesting that you remember her name so well off the top of your head.
2: Well, she has, they advertise on her radio station, and they have a jingle that's like, Shop Romantic Adventures, so it gets stuck in your head.
1: With Tiffany Rose.
2: Yeah.
1: Alligators.
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1: Riverfest history is made. With the naming of this year's Commodore, Misty Lown is the first woman to serve as Riverfest Commodore. She'll serve along with her first mate, Mitch. Lown said that as she's had throughout their life together, she's got plenty of support.
2: Mitch has been supportive of every level of my career, and there are times when I'm more forward or he is more forward, but we've always had each other's back, and this is just a moment where I will be more forward, but we will definitely be doing it together, and I can't wait. We're high school sweethearts. We grew up going to Riverfest basically together, and it will be fun for us to do it together in this new way.
1: Riverfest is scheduled for July 1st through the 4th in Riverside Park. Josie Dykeman returned to the witness stand at her homicide trial on Wednesday, saying she did not hit or choke the children in her household. Dykeman is charged with the abuse-related death in 2023 of 6-year-old Alex Pedrin, the son of her boyfriend at the time. On the stand, Dykeman said she feared Derek Pedrin would attack her or the kids, and that the children were afraid of him. The defense has rested its case. The prosecution will call some rebuttal witnesses today. 3 La Crosse elementary schools will be closing after next school year. Hinchin and State Road will be combined into Pamel Creek Elementary. Students from Spence and Emerson will be combined into the Hogan Elementary, now being built. The new school site keeps its Hogan name, but Jill Shams, the teachers' union president and Southern Bluffs music teacher, talked about the potential new mascot for Hogan Elementary.
3: My favorite so far, I have to admit, is the Hogan Hippogriffs, because the Emerson Eagles and the Spence Mustangs, it's the head of an eagle and the body of a horse,
4: okay,
3: is a hippogriff. So that gets my vote, but I don't really have a say in it.
1: A U.S. cellular retailer with multiple stores in the Cooley region is closing. Cell Plus told the state it will permanently close all 18 retail locations in Wisconsin by July 31st. That results in layoffs statewide, including in La Crosse, Holman, Sparta, and Viroqua. I'm Brad Williams.
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6: 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Fish with Friends Country Courthouse today, Jen. A couple brothers in pain. What's going on with these guys? Chris and Mike.
7: So this one gave me a chuckle, but these are great guys. I talked to them to set this up. This one made me laugh at first, but now it is a true conundrum. It has to do with a cell phone, so I can empathize with our defendant in all this, because we need to help him figure out.
6: Order in the court. Okay, cross-examine. Listen, Chris, you're going to be the plaintiff today. Mike, I believe you're the defendant. Obviously, the plaintiff goes first. Chris, what do you want to say? What's going on? Tell us the story so Jen doesn't taint it.
8: So here's the deal, Fish. Mike and I go way back. We've been friends forever. And we're just in sort of a little snag, and I kind of need some resolution with this so we can just move forward.
6: Okay, so what happened?
8: I mean, this is a case, ultimately, of, you know, Mike, once again, being a dingle. This isn't the first time something like this has happened, so...
6: What's the case, you know, dude? Like, I don't know. Like, Jen knows everything. I don't know everything. We don't know yet, Chris. So what exactly is the case? What did Mike do to you that where he's a, quote, dingle?
8: Yeah. Just to give some background, I'm a general contractor, have been for the last 10, 15 years.
6: Yeah.
8: You know, I do this day, night, in my sleep, whatever. So the wife wanted a new backsplash. I said, sure, when things slow down, I'll find a little window of time, bang this out. And Mike heard about that project going on. He said, "Ooh, I always wanted to learn like backsplash stuff. Can you show me? Here, I'll help you. Like, here, can you do it on a weekend? All this stuff." And I'm like, yeah. All right, I'll make this work. So he comes over, he helps out. We get the job done. He learns some things. Great. And then he's driving home.
6: Okay.
8: He turns around, comes back, and says, "Dude."
9: Objection. Wait. Badgering the witness.
6: Badgering a witness pre-trial. Probable cause. That's clearly Mike back there. Mike, hold on. This isn't your time yet for summary judgment. Lawyer door. Okay, so he turns around, and what did Mike say to you? What happened?
8: He says, "Dude, I left my phone in the stud bay.
4: What does that mean?
8: We have closed up with drywall and tile and all the
6: like, jazz. Wait,
10: well, if you would have brought a flashlight, I wouldn't have to use a flashlight on my phone. You should have brought a flashlight.
6: I'm going to order the court flashlight. Okay, wait, hold on. Chris, is a stud bay like the stud wall?
8: Yeah, it's the cavity the wall makes.
7: So let me break this down for the girls here. So wait, Mike's phone is behind your wife's new backsplash, right? Behind the tile.
6: And the backsplash is done? Like the project is over?
7: Oh, no.
8: I mean, the tile is set.
6: Okay, so tile's set. Everything's drying. Okay, all that stuff. Okay, so what ends up happening from here?
8: I mean, what ends up happening from here is that, you know, thousands of years later, it becomes an archaeological find. And they're like, oh, wow, what was this? That's what happens.
6: Okay.
8: And Mike goes and gets a new phone.
6: Okay, so here's the Okay, so let me try and put two and two together here. Jen sounds like she stubbed her toe in the background. Mike's getting all worked up. We clearly need to hear from you. Mike, we will hear from you in a second.
7: Well, because I already feel bad for him.
6: Chris, you built a I'm assuming you don't want to knock the wall down?
8: Of course I'm not knocking the wall down.
6: Oh, so you're not knocking.
8: The project is done.
6: It is done. Okay, so you're not going to make a little hole. Do you have any idea where it is in the stud cavity?
8: Yeah, it's right in the most noticeable area of the backsplash.
6: Okay.
8: So there's 16 on center, so I got to cut past the first stud in order to get that new splice in, and then I have to try to take the laser line and get a perfect match of my grout line, because it is flawless
6: right now.
8: But guess what? If we try to do a patch job, it's going to be offset by a 16th or even an 8th.
6: And
8: like, then
6: an
8: it's garbage.
6: Yeah, the 16th or an 8th, you can't even do it.
7: I love your passion. I love your passion.
6: I know what you're saying.
8: We don't do garbage.
10: What are you talking about? 16th or 8th? We're not selling drugs here. Calm down.
6: Hold on. We're not selling drugs on this show, sir. Hold on.
10: Like liposuction, you'll never see this.
6: Okay, wait, hold on, Mike. Order in the court.
8: You don't live there, my guy.
6: Circumstantial evidence, docket, the 16th, 8th, grout line, laser splash. I understand what you're talking about, bro. Listen, we need to hear from our defendant, Mike. Just clearly is very passionate right now. We will do that. So, Chris, hold on. Mike, you're up, the defendant for Country Courthouse. We hear from him next.
0: Court is in session. Country Courthouse on Fish with Friends. 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
1: Fish with Friends, Country Courthouse. Jen, we've got a plaintiff. His name is Chris. We've got a defendant. His name is Mike. If you don't mind, I'm going to set it up real quick, okay?
2: Please.
1: Okay, so because Jen's already been a little bit biased, so I thought this would be a little bit easier.
2: I have to admit I am.
1: Chris and Mike are best friends. So Chris is a contractor who's redoing the backsplash for his wife of his own home. Mike's his buddy, and Mike's like, hey, I kind of want to learn how to do this stuff. Could I come with you and do this? Chris is like, sure, come on, bro. He schedules it all around the weekend, schedules it so Mike can be there. Well, when they were doing the, what's it called again, Chris, a stud cavity? I know stud wall. I just didn't know stud cavity. I didn't know if that's a different term.
3: Yeah, I mean, it's just referring to the empty space that
1: studs
3: create. So the stud bay, the cavity.
1: Okay, so the general wall Mike assembly. Left his phone inside the stud bay cavity wall, and they both did not notice Mike's phone, and they covered it. And then they got done, and he said the 16th of an inch and the laser line and all the jargon he was saying earlier, and he set it all up. Well, Mike is driving home, and he's like, holy crap, I forgot my phone. Turns around. Turns out that the phone is inside the wall. Mike looks at Chris and says, hey, bro.
2: They called it.
1: We got to let you. They did. Jen's loving this. Hey, we got to crack open the wall and get my phone back real quick, and then we'll just reset it. Sorry about that, Chris. Chris is like, no, I'm not going to do it. Mike, you're a little bit forgetful and flaky. You got to learn your lesson here. We kind of always work around you. You're going to have to replace your own phone. That was Chris, the plaintiff's side. But now we need to hear from our defendant, Mike. Mike, what is your side today with Country Courthouse?
4: What's going up? He's not telling you the full story. That's what's going on.
1: Okay.
4: I had to use my phone, brand new phone, by the way, brand spanking new, very expensive, and use the flashlight on the phone because he didn't have any flashlights for us.
1: Oh, when you're doing the project.
3: That is not the reason you forgot it in the wall.
4: Yes, it was the reason. And I used my phone. My phone has a level on it, too. I had to use the level.
1: Hold on. Okay.
4: You don't even have a flashlight.
1: You want him to break open the wall.
4: I mean, this guy would have been in there with candles if it wasn't for me.
1: Jen, what did you do here? Like,
4: you're like Benjamin Franklin with candles.
1: Okay, here's what we're going to do. All right. Okay. I'm going to turn him down a little bit. I'm going to tell you, Mike's case right now again is the phone is trapped behind the wall, and Chris is like helping, like he's helping Chris. These two are like going at it. The question for you, the jury, is should they crack open the wall? Defendant Mike wants to crack open the wall. Mike's offered to help fix it. Or should they leave it alone and Mike should learn a lesson here because he's, quote, a little bit forgetful and flaky. Now, we know Jen, where Jen's at, but we don't know where you're at, okay? So, hold on. Here we go. Hey, guys, order in the court, guys.
4: Guys, come on. You're Tim Allen.
1: Okay, you know what? We've got, they're not going to stop. So, look, here's the deal. They clearly are good friends. And they stopped.
4: You're Bob Vila from
1: okay,
4: this.
1: Okay, they didn't stop. Okay, I thought they stopped. I got to mute them. Jen, okay, the question is, who do you side with today? The plaintiff or the defendant? The plaintiff is Chris, who built the wall. The defendant is Mike, who's got his phone stuck in there. We need to hear from you, the jury. Deliberation
2: Bob Vila
1: begins right now with Country Courthouse. These guys.
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14: Daytime highs approaching 75 today under mainly clear skies, south winds 8 to 15 miles an hour. Cloudy skies expected tonight, chance of thunderstorms, lows dip down to about 54. Right now, 54.
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0: 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Fish with Friends Country Courthouse. Today, we've got a plaintiff named Chris, and his friend Mike is the defendant. Chris, a contractor. Mike, a buddy. What's going on with these two?
1: Right. So they were working on a backsplash rehab project in Chris's own home, Chris the contractor. Mike wanted to learn how to do tile work, so that's what they worked on. In the midst of all of this, Mike set his phone down behind the wall. They put the backsplash, they set the tile from, you know, expensive design, intricate design. The phone's behind the wall. Mike wants his phone back. He's not techie. That's why I felt empathy for him. He finally figured out how to use this new phone. Now the phone, they call it. It's ringing behind the wall. Mike wants Chris to rip the wall apart to get the phone back out. And here we are. So
0: Chris is like, let me show both sides, by the way, so it's fair, Jen biased. Chris is like, hey, my wife loves this. This is some of my best work. Yeah, something you two were talking about, tile off the air. I don't know what you were talking about. Donkey
1: tile? It was
0: tile
1: from Portugal.
0: Oh, Portuguese. Portugal tile.
1: Okay. And it was a design. It wasn't just a solid color.
0: So apparently it's a thing, right? Well, that actually I do understand. Hey, order the court fish. Okay, it's not about us. It's about you, the jury, and we need to hear from you now. Fish with Friends, what do you think?
2: Oh, I'm going with the contractor. That defendant can, if he can learn one phone, he can learn another. He can go buy the exact same phone.
1: Oh, whoa.
0: Now that is directed to the point.
2: Thanks, Fish. You guys have a great day.
0: All right. Thank you so much for sharing that point today. Jen, what are we seeing with texts?
1: So I have to tell you right off the bat here, Fish, we actually have two of the first two texts are from contractors, but they're both completely diametrically opposed. Here's the first one. As a contractor, you would never rip open a perfect job, ! But here's the second one. As a contractor, I would have checked the work site. You never, out of experience, would patch up and do that job and finish it with a cell phone sitting there.
0: So that's a vote for Chris. That's a vote for Mike. And what I've seen with the text so far, Jen, you're the one that really kind of keeps track of everything. Is it damn near 50-50 right now?
1: Yes, it is very tight with contractors, Fish, and non-contractors.
0: Okay.
1: But I'm sensing my spidey senses are tingling here about the phone. So
0: about the phone, what do you mean?
1: Yeah, that they're not cheap and they're not easy to learn how to use anymore.
0: I'm just saying,
1: you asked me. You asked
0: me. Reasonable doubt. You can't say that. Okay, well, listen, this isn't about us. This is about the jury. Country Courthouse, Fish with Friends. Who are you with, the plaintiff Chris or the defendant Mike?
3: Oh, I absolutely side with Mike. I mean, they have to get his phone out. Like, this is not a big deal. Just punch a little tiny hole in the wall, get his phone, and then repair it.
1: Oh, wait, what about that? Those tiles are from Portugal. Oh. It's a custom design.
0: Court, this is her opinion.
3: So what?
0: You go ahead.
3: So what? He has more tiles. Who cares where they're from? Put in the replacement tiles. Redo the design.
0: All right. I apologize for Jen trying to sway you, but thank you so much for the call.
3: No problem, Fish. You know, I listen. Sometimes I agree with her.
0: I get it.
1: Hey.
0: All right, Jen. Deliberation's going to wrap up here pretty soon. Again, Chris, the contractor who did his own personal backsplash and loves it. Mike, the buddy who wanted to learn. And what he did learn is don't leave your phone behind the backsplash when they finish it off. Who do you side with? The plaintiff is Chris. The defendant is Mike. We're going to find out who won Country Courthouse in just a few.
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1: Fish with Friends, Country Courthouse. The jury has deliberated. This is about Mike, the defendant, and Chris, the plaintiff. Jen, can you give me 20 seconds on this real quick, please?
2: This is also where juries are human, because we're about to find out why. So these are good buddies. This was a construction project gone awry where Mike lost his brand new cell phone. So we have to decide the fate of the phone. Is he going to have to get a new phone, or are we going to dig the old phone out of the wall?
1: Yeah, now the wall is Chris's backsplash that he built for his wife. He says it's perfect.
2: From Portugal. Some of the tile's from Portugal, he told me.
1: Okay, well, good for you.
3: From
1: okay.
3: The Azores, specifically.
1: Okay, good for you. Well, I hope you have extra. Chris, yay. Usually I kind of stall it out a little bit, but Chris, you're the plaintiff. Mike is the defendant. Mike actually won Country Courthouse today, barely. Chris, you lost Country Courthouse. Obviously not all contractors, but what the jury said is, hey, this is something you can actually do on your own and fix on your own, that you should help your buddy out. Again, this was not a slam dunk by any reason. The jury was probably, I think, Jen, what, 45, 55 for math's sake?
2: There were a lot of people on Chris's side.
1: But Chris, would you be open to cutting the hole in your wall and getting this phone out?
3: Oh, man. I mean...
4: Dude, listen. This is what we're going to do. I know it costs. I'll pay for it. I just want my phone back. I'll pay for the construction. I just need my phone.
3: I charge you, like, to do that scope of job.
1: Wait, no, dude. I think he's saying the backsplash and stuff. He'll pay for it.
4: I'll pay for it. Don't worry about it. Yeah. I just want my phone back.
3: You'll pay for the repair of needing to go get your phone, et cetera.
1: That's awesome. Yeah. That's awesome. Yeah. Mike, okay, cool.
4: Yeah.
1: Awesome.
4: Yeah, I'll even take you out to dinner
1: after some drinks or something.
4: That there's a few hard feelings.
1: Yeah. All right.
2: Yeah. All's well that ends well.
1: Okay, Jen, you're so
2: And
1: weird.
2: I didn't know you could use your phone for a level.
1: Yeah, you can. You can use your phone for a level and
2: well,
1: a flashlight.
2: Now I know.
1: Okay, Jen, we'll talk about it off the air. Guys, thank you so much for sharing the story. Chris, I'm sorry you lost as the plaintiff today with Country Courthouse, but you're going to do it then? You're going to open the wall and get his phone?
3: I mean, I kind of just want to buy him a new phone, but, like, I mean, if he's going to pay for the repairs, like, yeah, I mean, that's the better deal.
1: And,
3: right?
1: Mike, you're going to do that, right?
4: Yes, absolutely.
1: All right, thanks, guys, so much for sharing your story today with Country Courthouse. There you go, Jen. Happy people. It worked out. Mike's going to pay for the repairs, and Chris is going to take care of it. Everybody's happy.
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1: Fish with friends. I think when you're a big corporation. Elizabeth Mary, I want to ask you a question.
2: Yes, sir.
1: Happy Meals.
2: Okay. Yum.
1: Little guy. Is he? Oh, hey, yeah. Wait. Actually, can you do the music, the Elliot music?
2: Ooh, Elliot music.
1: All right, little guy. Does he like the Happy Meals?
2: Are you talking specifically from like McDonald's or just in general?
1: Well, that's Happy Meals is a brand owned by McDonald's. So
2: we have really tried to not go to McDonald's lately.
1: Okay. Like just.
2: Oh, he likes them.
1: I know you've been working on
2: the
1: weight stuff and all that and all that. But here's what I'm saying. If you are a massive corporation like McDonald's, you can't control everybody at once.
2: Right.
1: So I don't want you to blame McDonald's for what happened in Florida.
2: Oh, God, what happened?
1: Well, these officers are going to pull this woman over, and we'll take a listen.
3: Did you have anything to drink while you were at the bowling alley?
4: I had a Top Chef Margarita Grand Marnier and Patron.
3: Right now, you are being placed under arrest for a DUI.
5: You ever seen this kind of Happy Meal?
6: She did say she had a Heineken or two. Where was that located at?
5: Right here on the floorboard. This was over on its side.
1: Yeah, she hid the beer can in her Happy Meal.
2: Okay, now I will say if they start serving beer in Happy Meals, we are all about it.
1: Yeah, but don't drink your Happy Meal beer. Wait, did you just say you want to give your kid a beer? Or is that a mommy beer? Oh, mommy beer. Got it. Okay.
2: A mommy beer.
1: Mommy beer.
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3: 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That's in 30 minutes. That being said, let's get this party started. Like, go!

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12: Daytime highs approaching 75 today. Under mainly clear skies, south winds 8 to 15 miles an hour. Cloudy skies expected tonight. Chance of thunderstorms. Lows dip down to about 54. Right now, 57.
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0: 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Fish with friends, just imagine if you could go on a walk and go up to 6 miles an hour. This may become a reality. I reached out to Dan, the mortgage man, and Elizabeth Mary. We're going to talk about it next.
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0: KQ98, Tri-State's Country. Fish with friends, Elizabeth, Mary, Dan the Mortgage Man, and I hanging out right now. Big news for you two. You guys are both big worker outers. Let me ask you this question, okay?
1: Kim.
0: What if I told you, I almost feel like I'm doing sales. That's right. Let me ask you this question. What if I told you you didn't need an e-bike to get downtown really fast? You didn't need your car to get down really fast. What if I told you they were creating shoes that would help you get places quicker?
1: Oh my gosh, that's so smart.
0: AI-powered robot shoes that allow you to walk about 6 miles an hour.
2: Whoa.
0: They previously they made it into Time Magazine's Best Inventions of 2023. The CEO of Shift Robotics. Here he is talking about it.
3: I have always been excited, interested in personal mobility. But then I start asking myself why I never walked, even though walking is the safest way of getting around the cities. When you push off your toe, we need something that prevents you from slipping backwards. You have a very big push-off force to the ground. We will accelerate at the same time. But as soon as you release and you transition into, what we call control the fall, we stop giving you more, gas to continue accelerating.
0: All right. Do you understand what he is saying, guys?
1: Okay. The mall walkers are going to be out of control in these shoes.
0: Well, 6 miles an hour, I don't think you'd be allowed to walk in the mall. I mean, that's pretty quick, right?
2: I mean, how are you not running? Your legs, everything has to be moving that fast to be going that fast,
1: So wait, it'd be similar to being on a treadmill where you're your legs are just forced to move that fast.
0: But the robotic AI-powered shoes, so I don't think you would exert any energy. I don't know. I haven't dug deep into it. I don't know.
2: But it would still be the movement.
1: Your legs would still be going.
2: Can you imagine? Your shoes would be going, but you're with that.
0: Do you think there's
2: you're on the ground.
1: Wait, you'd be lean back. Fish would be Fish.
0: What are you?
1: He'd be parallel to the ground.
2: Fish is leaning back with his bag of Cheetos.
1: No, yeah. His butt would be bouncing, boing, boing, boing off the ground. His feet are still rolling. Oh my God.
0: It'd be amazing, by the way. I don't know if there's a strap on involved in this thing and you got to put things up your legs to make it so they're locked in.
1: I don't think there's a strap on involved.
0: No, because Forrest Gump, right? Maybe it's those things. Where you strap on the things.
2: Have a strap on.
1: Wait.
0: Yeah, the metal legs.
1: Wait, did you think you can control the speed, clearly?
0: I don't know if you can. I don't know. All I know is they're AI-powered robot shoes.
1: I want to try them.
0: Here, I'll click the link. Hold on. Oh, yeah, we can't go to that website. Never mind. That's my work computer. That was a link for a different story, and that's where I got the strap-on idea. Okay, anyway, AI-powered robot shoes coming soon.
1: My God.
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6: Ah, knowledge. You know, knowledge can come from a wide variety of places, including in that limited tour of Vroom Vroom. 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
6: 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Say, Luca Bird, everyone looks. You drop to your knees. 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Elizabeth Marie just provided some knowledge from the Vroom Vroom.
7: What are you talking about? A Vroom Vroom? 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
7: Vroom Vroom, baby.
1: Do you know the first nationally televised NASCAR race was the 1979 Daytona 500?
7: 1979?
1: Yeah, and it was the hit that made NASCAR because two of the leaders crashed near the end. They then started brawling and got the country talking about auto racing.
7: Really?
1: Yep. Have you ever been to an auto race before?
7: Yes, I have. Well, I grew up on a dairy farm, but we have like a Daytona 500 party at our, like my family does.
6: Nice.
1: You go to that? Did you have that last year?
7: It was canceled last year, but we all like bet on it and stuff. Well, it didn't happen last year, did it?
1: Well, I don't know.
7: I don't think
1: when
7: it
1: was
7: did.
1: Last time you had a party. I've never.
7: Yeah. Oh, sorry, you didn't get your invite.
1: I haven't checked my mail in a couple weeks though. Do you ever really check your mail a lot? I don't check my mail at all. I have a little mailbox in my building.
7: I have a 5-year-old who loves our mailbox. Guy is so amazing. He's got dreadlocks and he listens to heavy metal when he delivers mail.
1: I am going to take a picture of my box and send it to you today.
7: You cannot say that, and please don't send me a picture of your box.
1: I'm going to do that, and you are going to be shocked at how stuffed my box is.
7: Ew,
1: fish. It's been weeks. I can't even imagine. I'm almost embarrassed to go down there now. So I always wait for David, the doorman, to go away.
7: We're still talking about a mailbox, right?
1: Yeah. What are you talking about?
7: I work with you too much.
1: I don't even know. I think it's these other men in your life.
7: No, it is absolutely not. I hang out with you way too much.
1: Hang out with you too much. Speaking of NASCAR, fumes, car, vroom, vroom.
7: Yeah, yes.
1: Do you know that plane exhaust fumes?
7: I like that smell.
1: They kill more people every year than plane crashes.
7: Why?
1: I don't know, man. They just do. I stopped there. I was like, that's good. I'll pull it.
7: Don't you like the smell of maybe it's my farm girl-ness. I love the smell of exhaust and machine shops.
1: I love that. I like a fire pit, though. That's my favorite.
7: Not even. No. Yeah.
1: Nope. You don't like fire pit?
7: I hate smelling like it. I only wash my hair like twice a week. You know.
1: I know that. She does. It's gross.
7: I shower my body, fish.
1: Maybe you use human oil. Is that why?
7: Wait, what?
1: Oh, human oil. Do you use human oil on your hair?
7: What's human oil?
1: Human oil. Is that like a product that you use for your hair to make it look... extra good?
7: Humanol? I don't even know what that is.
1: Humanol?
7: Humanol.
1: Humanol was, I guess they don't make it anymore, was a real pharmaceutical product made from liquefied human fat.
7: Ew. That you'd put on your hair?
1: It was used over 100 years ago for things like surgical treatment of scars, wound disinfection, and wound revisions.
7: I'd be like, do you know how much liquid fat I could make if they paid me?
1: You're like, oh my God, I wish they had told me that like a year ago before I started my weight loss journey.
7: Oh my gosh.
1: Oh my God.
7: You could make a killing.
1: If they could just suck out my chest. Like, I always tell
7: it's for scientific research.
1: Like, I have an hourglass figure. The problem is it's like from below my neck to my belly button. Belt buckle. Yeah. I'm the perfect hourglass from my...
7: You know that someone who's never seen you probably has the best visual of you.
1: Oh my God, I look so sexy, I'm sure. Just imagine really flappy hourglass. Can you say flappy hourglass on the air? I don't even know if I can say that. I may have to write that down. I'm going to send a note to our boss. Dear boss, can I say flappy hourglass? And Humanol. Can I rub Humanol on my flappy hourglass?
7: That's so gross. They don't do this Humanol thing anymore, right? This is not a thing.
1: 100 years ago. Yeah, you're good.
7: Okay.
1: They do the Jell-O belt, though. They do have the Jell-O belt.
7: What is that?
1: The Jell-O belt refers to a region in the western United States, mainly centered on Utah and surrounding areas, where Jell-O is consumed at about twice the national average. It's called the Mormon Corridor.
7: Wait, they just eat lots of Jell-O?
1: Yep, the Mormon Corridor, or Jell-O Belt, is consumes twice the amount of Jell-O.
7: Do you eat Jell-O?
1: I haven't eaten Jell-O in a while. I had a Jell-O shot recently.
7: Oh, yeah, those are good.
1: Yeah. I remember the first time I had a Jell-O shot. Do you remember the first time you had a Jell-O shot?
7: Yeah. It was good.
1: I was like, Grandma, thanks, but this is weird.
7: Shut up. My grandma probably did give me my first Jell-O shot.
1: Your grandma probably lets you do it off her chest.
7: Oh, my Lord.
1: What do you call her? Boom Boom or Nan Nan or whatever her name is?
7: Oma.
1: Oma, yeah. Oma, if you're listening, much love. We got to go. Peace.

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0: KQ98 with Alexandra K. This is another chance for you to become our kahuna. That's tonight. It's Thursday already. This week, I wouldn't say it's flying by, but it's moving along nicely. We're getting some good weather in it, too, and your life could get better tonight. Stop by La Crescent. We're going to be at the Time Out Tavern starting at 6. That's all you need to know. Come. You could win. And we could save you a whole lot of money this summer.
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11: Daytime highs approaching 75 today. Under mainly clear skies, south winds 8 to 15 miles an hour. Cloudy skies expected tonight. Chance of thunderstorms. Lows dip down to about 54. Right now, 63.
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0: KQ98 Tri-States Country. So, I just saw we got a countdown going on our website, too. You know, not specifically country, but we all like live music. We all like getting out. We all like having a good time. We're 29 days away from 80s Fest. Yes, 80s Fest. If you like that Sunset Strip vibe, you know, those days, those 80s days, that Aquanet vibe, those days. Vince Neil from Motley Crue. Stephen Piercy from Rat. Anyway, you know, that's it's a whole era. It's a whole thing. 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

0: just one of those hits, just a nonstop string of hits. She's just making gold, whatever she touches these days. It's nice. 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You know, you've got like the Carrie Underwoods of the world that are just going to be forceful, and they're strong, and you know that they're there, and sometimes you get that kind of a nice and easy laid back kind of vibe. That's kind of the Ella Langley vibe I like.
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KQ98 Tri-States Country Tripper hanging out with you. I just want everyone to know that I got my haircut yesterday, and I had to meet a new hair cutter, a new barber yesterday, you know. And I don't know if you're neurotic like me, but doing that, I always feel like I'm sort of going on some sort of a weird first date, because, you know, it's kind of a weird relationship with the hair. I think we hit it off, and I got a great haircut. It's been a while since I've had a great haircut.

0: KQ98. We are hitting the Time Out Tavern in La Crescent tonight at 6 o'clock. Who's coming with? Who is a part of it? If you're one of our qualifiers for this thing we've been doing, this Country Kahuna thing, obviously, you need to be there. We'll get a couple more tonight while you grab a drink, probably grab a burger, and someone's going to walk away a winner, which means just a big, long laundry list of great stuff. You know, some of those festivals, some of those concerts, some of the other really cool things that happen in our community. You're going to get all those things. That's the Kahuna. You know, the big Kahuna. That's where we got it. We just said Country Kahuna because we like alliteration tonight, 6 o'clock. Time Out Tavern. Be there.
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10: Daytime highs approaching 75 this afternoon under mainly sunny skies. Winds out of the south 10 to 15 miles an hour. Chance of thunderstorms tonight. Lows level off around 54. Overcast skies. Currently 66.
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0: KQ98, Tri-State's Country. A nice day to get out tonight, even. Maybe some patio weather. Maybe a little bit of outdoor burger dining in La Crescent. They got some great, great patio space over there at the Timeout Tavern. We're going to be there, of course, our Country Kahuna again tonight. 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

KQ98, you know, the more I think about it this week, I've had some time to reflect on the Kevin Hart roast on Netflix. And now that I've sat with it for a few days, I'm changing my opinion. I don't think it was very good. I don't think it was good at all. It seems so insincere. Everyone's just phoning it in.

0: KQ98 Tri-States Country Trooper hanging out with you. I was gifted like 4 pounds of pulled pork just yesterday too. So if you were wondering what my dinner plans were between now and the next 4 days or so, that's it. Is that good or hell? I mean, it's not the leanest meat, but what if I just keep it down to that? And I don't sauce it up with like sugary stuff and maybe get a vegetable in there. That's not a bad way to live, right? It's still good protein.
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2: The headline item today in agriculture, the House of Representatives passed legislation that will allow for the year-round nationwide sale of E15 fuel. I'm Stephanie Hoff along with you. This is the Midwest Farm Report. The bill is officially called the Nationwide Consumer and Fuel Retailer Choice Act. E15 is a gasoline blend that has 15% ethanol. Previously, the year-round sale had to be maintained through seasonal waivers. Illinois Congresswoman Nikki Budzinski is involved in the conversation.
3: These waivers may get us through another season, but they do not provide certainty. Farmers cannot plan for their future around temporary decisions. Producers cannot invest with confidence when policy changes year to year. And consumers should not lose access to cheaper fuel options simply because Washington refuses to finish the job.
2: The House passed the E15 legislation 218 to 203 that will allow year-round use without these temporary waivers. Now it's up to the Senate to get it done as well. Stick around for a look at midday commodity markets on the way.
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2: Midday from Chicago, we have a tale of two cities as grain prices are seeing double-digit losses and fluid milk prices double-digit gains. Cash corn is down 14 cents at 466 and three quarters. December new crop corn down 12 and a half at 490 and a half. Soybeans are falling back following the meeting between President Trump and China's President Xi in Beijing, which concluded early this morning. Cash beans down 41 and a quarter at 1187 and three quarters. November new crop soybeans down 29 and a half cents at 1178 and a quarter. On the flip side, fluid milk is trading higher. The June Class 3 milk contract up 12 cents at 1740 a hundredweight, and the July contract up 14 cents at 1791. For the Midwest Farm Report, I'm Stephanie Hoff.
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It's just so memorable. It still just lands. And those guys can still hit those notes, by the way, in real life.

0: KQ 98 Tri-States Country Tripper hanging with you right now. Looks like we're going to have some great weather for this weekend. We're doing some really, really good stuff. You can find online our big bikes. Of course, that ride going on Saturday, so hopefully you can be a part of that. We're going to get mid-80s already on Saturday. I'm not ready for that, actually, personally. Like, I haven't gotten enough sun. I'm pasty. I can't go from pasty and then immediately get hot right away, right? Mid-80s. I need to ease into this more. I think I just need to get outdoors more. I do not spend enough time outdoors. I've turned into an indoor kid in my adult life.
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12: Daytime highs approaching 75 this afternoon. Under mainly sunny skies, winds out of the south 10 to 15 miles an hour. Chance of thunderstorms tonight. Lows level off around 54. Overcast skies. Right now, it's 70 degrees.
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I actually don't like to be drunk on a plane. I know. Some people need it. Some people kind of have fun with it. I don't. I always feel terrible. If you catch a buzz, by the time you get off the plane, you just feel awful, right?

0: JQ98, just watching this great video, reading the captions on this great minute-long video of some lady showing up to court, visibly drunk, and then she kind of gets into it with the judge, too. Here's just a really easy life pro tip. One, don't go to court and show up to it drunk. Two, if you're going to do that, don't be someone that has to talk to the judge. Three, and if all of those things you can't avoid, also maybe don't be drunk and then admit that you also drove there. It's going to be problematic, which it's turning out to be. I love videos like this.
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4: Prettiest girl I'd ever seen. 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

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I think things have changed a little bit, but I have yet to hear, here in Mid-Bay, what is going to be the potential songs of the summer. Are any of them out yet?

0: 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You know, I like to be a better me for you. I mean, you know, for my wife, for my family. I was trying it just yesterday too, and then snacks got in the way, and then I fell asleep on the couch watching wrestling shows again too. But today could be a better day. Anybody feel that? You know, you had all the intentions. Is it just me? Is it the age thing that the second I get home and if I sit down, I'm out cold for the next 60 minutes?
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One of the worst interviews that I ever did, that was all my fault, by the way, was with Lauren Elena. I'll tell you about it sometime. It's terrible. It's terrible that I'm still even around.

0: KQ98 Tri-States Country Tripper hanging out with you. So I'm trying to think about, you know, winding down, keeping it real low-key the next couple of days. I got another little trip thing going on Sunday. Going to leave town again. Going to go hang out. Going to go watch a concert. Took Monday off. So in the meantime, tonight, tomorrow, Saturday, I'm going to try to take it easy. So I need something to watch. I need some new shows. I need a recommendation. What do you got?
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11: Sunshine mixed with clouds at times this afternoon, with daytime highs approaching 75. Southerly winds 10 to 15 miles an hour. Chance for storms. Tonight, lows dip down to about 55. Overcast skies. Right now, 70.
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Did you see her on the finale singing with all the rockers, singing with Motley Crue? She nailed it. Motley Crue didn't nail it that well.

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0: KQ98 Country Kahuna. We'll hook you up with tickets to just about everything we get our hands on. So join us tonight at Time Out Tavern in La Crescent from 6 until 8. We'll take 5 qualifiers tonight, and each one scores a $10 Time Out Tavern gift card. 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You gotta be present to win, so hang with us tonight, 6 until 8 at Time Out Tavern in La Crescent.
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0: 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Well, my friends, it is a gorgeous rest of the day if you get a chance to take advantage of it, too. I mean, this is like perfect for me. Humidity's low. We're going to get just a little bit of cloud coverage, pleasant mid-70s, if it could stay like that all day. So take advantage if you can tonight. Warmer temperatures moving on in for Friday, Saturday. Don't forget Saturday as well. 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And what you need, if you want to get a part of that, we've been doing this for years and years and years, helping out families locally right here. 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

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It's Jesse. Good afternoon. But it's going to be a great night as we crown our next KQ98 Country Kahuna, getting you hooked up with almost everything that we get our hands on in the next year. Tell you about it after Chase Matthew.

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1: 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We'll see you there. 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
12: High temperatures reach up to 75 this afternoon. Under mainly sunny skies, winds out of the south 10 to 15 miles an hour. Cloudy skies expected tonight. Chance for storms. Lows level off around 55. Right now, it's 72 degrees.
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KQ98 Tri-States Country. It's Jesse. So I just did a Google trying to find some news about Casey Musgraves. And when the results came back, it asked, did you mean a giant armadillo in aisle 4? No idea what that meant. I guess she posted a video a few weeks ago. She was at a Walmart dressed as a giant armadillo asking people about her album. A lot of confusion cleared up right there.

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Sounds like Americans are in a real serious fun drought. We'll get into it after tonight.

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0: Josh Ross, KQ98, Tri-States Country. According to a new survey, a lot of Americans are stuck in a serious fun drought. Nearly half say their lives aren't just that fun right now, and some can't even remember the last time they had a full day off to enjoy themselves. On average, people say they need about 17 extra hours a week to actually make room for fun. Most of the joy we do squeeze in is pretty simple. Things like watching TV and seeing friends and family, enjoying outdoor activities, dabbling in hobbies. So what's stopping us? Cost and busy schedules, work and a plain old burnout. So the bottom line is adults really want to have more fun. They're just struggling to make space for it.
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2: 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I just need a break.
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0: Kelsey Hart, KQ98, Tri-State's Country. Jesse, Big Bikes for Little Tykes coming up on a Saturday. We are getting everything organized. In fact, Boss Lady Jean, she's got all the t-shirts stacked up and organized, getting ready to go. We got signage stacked to the roof. So things are looking good on our end for Saturday as we ride for Tucker Loveless from Viroqua, born with severe genetic condition. And we're raising money to buy Tucker a specialized bed that insurance, it doesn't cover the cost of, but it'll greatly improve the quality of Tucker's life and also keep him safe at night. So Saturday, what we'll do is leave from Great River Harley-Davidson and on Alaska, take you over 100 miles through the area, and then we end up at Features in Holman for a post-ride party, serving you up a Broughton Shift's lunch and a chance at some door prizes, too. Big Bikes for Little Tykes coming up Saturday. All the info and a register. You can find out more at AroundRiverCity.com. 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
10: High temperatures reach up to 75 this afternoon under mainly sunny skies. Winds out of the south 10 to 15 miles an hour. Cloudy skies expected tonight. Chance for storms. Lows level off around 55. Right now, 75.
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So it's already an unwelcome experience dealing with deer while you're out driving. But police in rural France, they're warning drivers to be aware of intoxicated deer. We'll get into

KQ98 Tri-State's Country. Police in a region of rural France, they're warning drivers to watch out for intoxicated wildlife after posting a video of a deer running in erratic circles and jumping and tumbling in a field. They posted the clip to social media with a caption noting that not all road users are

0: effect, and the resulting behavior, officers warned, is totally unpredictable. It can include deer suddenly darting across roads, zigzagging, freezing in traffic, trying to bump cigarettes off you.
1: Let's hear that bat sound effect.
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Little girl used to swing right there. I still see her pink bow and her brown hair. She's in the big city now, but she still calls home.

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1: Despite a tightening of consumer pocketbooks, the dairy industry is finding reasons for optimism. Katie Burgess is a dairy analyst with EverAg. She says a shift in dietary trends and robust international demand are helping the sector navigate a period of sluggish domestic food sales.
2: Thankfully, our sales are strong to places where we're not seeing conflict. So strong sales to Mexico, strong sales to Latin America. And so the good news is those are markets where, at least for now, it's easy to get cheese there. We have the transportation and we don't have some of the political conflict or political questions like we do about sales into the Middle East or sales into China. So the good news is those cheese exports are strong, and it's strong into markets where the U.S. likely continues to win.
1: Katie Burgess, a dairy analyst with EverAg, notes that while high inflation and rising costs of dining out have led many consumers to pull back on spending, dairy remains a bright spot due to its nutritional profile. Stick around, we'll have a look at the closing markets right after this.
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1: On the close from Chicago, cash corn closed down 13 and a quarter at 467 and a half. New crop corn closed down 11 and three quarters at 491 and a quarter. Cash soybeans closed down 36 and a half at 1192 and a half. New crop soybeans down 24 and a quarter at 1183 and a half. July wheat contracts closed down 17 and a half at 658. Taking a look at some of those dairy markets, June class 3 milk is trading down 12 cents at 1716 per hundredweight. In July, Class 3 milk is trading down 3 cents at $17.74 per hundredweight. 40-pound block cheese closed down 7 cents at $1.57, and double A butter closed up 2 and 3 quarters at $1.64.5. For the latest Wisconsin Ag news, be sure to visit our website at MidwestFarmReport.com. For the Midwest Farm Report, I'm Kylie Allen.
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It's Jesse. Tonight's the night where we crown our next KQ98 Country Kahuna. They're getting hooked up with everything that we get our hands on over the next year. Your entertainment budget covered for 2026. I'll tell you how you can win after Tucker Wetmore.

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2: 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With racing starting at 2 p.m., help us say goodbye to the cold and welcome the warm weather with 5 unique divisions of hot competition. Witness the start of the season as the teams begin their grueling quest for the championship. The action will heat up as the quick Trip late models, Grand National Sportsman, Auto Value Minivan, Skyline Fireworks Hornets, and Auto Value Six Shooters battle on the quarter mile action track. Get away from the TV on phone for some foot stomping fun. Plus, we've added a wacky novelty race on the quarter mile action track. It's the season opener this Saturday at La Crosse Fairgrounds Speedway. 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
14: Chance of thunderstorms tonight. Otherwise, cloudy skies expected. Lows dip down to about 55. South winds 10 to 15 miles an hour. High temperatures reach up to 83. Tomorrow, lots of sunshine. Right now, it's 73 degrees.

0: 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A mom and daughter in Florida going viral over a disagreement. 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

KQ98 Tri-States Country. It's Jesse. A former Spirit Airlines customer is left sitting on a pile of loyalty points they'll never get to use after the airline abruptly shut down. Can finally at least get something. We'll get into it after

0: cowgirl.
1: Parmalee, KQ98, Tri-State's Country. A former Spirit Airlines customer's left sitting on a pile of loyalty points they'll never get to use after the airline abruptly shut down can at least get something. Free pizza. Papa John's is throwing a pizza lifeline to anyone holding a leftover Spirit loyalty points. For a limited time, the pizza chain's offering Skies to Pies, a deal that lets affected Spirit loyalty members trade their unused points for a free large one-topping pizza. To qualify, customers just have to message Papa John's on their Instagram with proof that they were part of Spirit's loyalty program and that they're enrolled in Papa's rewards. Quantities will be limited, but the company says it's a small way to help ease the frustration of canceled flights with pizza.
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It's Jesse. Oh, so close to quitting time. We'll get into your speed trap thanks to Kent Small Engines. After the latest from Parker McCollum, it's Killing Me. 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

0: Lauren Elena and Chase Matthew kicking off your speed trap. KQ98 Tri-States Country. It's Jesse. We're hitting the road August 9th. 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
13: Chance of thunderstorms tonight. Otherwise, cloudy skies expected. Lows dip down to about 55. South winds 10 to 15 miles an hour. High temperatures reach up to 83. Tomorrow, lots of sunshine. Currently, 75.
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KQ98 Tri-State's Country. It's a speed trap thanks to Ken Small Engines in Caledonia. Now, we thought we had pothole problems. A truck got stuck in the very same hole it was dispatched to fix. We'll get into it after Hudson Westbrook.

0: Megan Maroney, KQ98, Tri-State's Country. It's the Speed Tramp, thanks to Ken Small Engines in Caledonia. Contractors were sent out to repair a rural road in England, but managed to get their truck stuck in the very same hole they were tasked with repairing. A cycle of wet and freezing weather has left many of these dirt roads in a massive state of disrepair. And in this instance, the truck ended up tilted at a 45-degree angle when it dropped into the hole that was deeper than the size of the truck's tires. Another truck had to be dispatched to pull that truck out so repairs on the road could resume.
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0: Justin Moore wrapping up the speed trap. KQ98 Tri-States Country. It's Jesse. That is going to do it for me. And I got a ski daddle. I got to get on over to Timeout Tavern and crown the next KQ98 Country Kahuna. We'll be hanging out from 6 until 8. Hitting 5 more qualifiers. 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Those qualifiers walking away with a $10 Timeout Tavern, a gift card. After all that's said and done, we will crown our next KQ98 Country Kahuna. So join us, 6 until 8, Timeout Tavern in La Crescent. I know I'll see you there. Backstage Country coming up next. Elena and Ashley McBride have been hanging out this week, and that continues at 6 o'clock. Have a great rest of your Thirsty Thursday. We'll see you back here tomorrow.
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5: 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We're so happy she's here, Ashley McBride.
6: 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Yes, I'm proud to be here with y'all, sharing some great stories behind my new album, including my latest hit, What If We Don't?
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0: It's Backstage Country. Ashley McBride is here having so much fun talking about all the things, including the new album, Wild. And Ashley, I got to tell you, like, so inspiring to watch you and your band. I mean, you guys have this incredible relationship that we love watching. You have them in the studio. You have them on the road.
1: Yes.
0: And it's just so fun. But, like, that band, I am curious what your guys's like group chats are like. Are they constantly going?
1: A lot of trivia.
0: Okay.
1: A lot of comedy.
0: Uh-huh.
1: A lot of looking up more comedy to laugh at. Just the other day we had a rehearsal at my house, and the criteria for what songs we were going to play was you had to have heard it for the first time before you were allowed to drive a car.
0: Oh, I saw this. This is so fun. Wait, keep telling. Keep telling.
1: So we've got The Power of Love, Huey Lewis in the News. We've got some No Doubt, some stuff by The Killers, because I'm 10 years older than everybody in my band, 20 in some years, in some cases. Alison Krauss, Nickelback, Nickel Creek, Tom Petty, Alan Jackson. So we took all of these vastly different songs,
0: yeah,
1: and sat in my garage and played them super precisely. And like we at home, we listen and we practice, because we only get like, you know, 2 hours to run through these songs.
0: Yeah.
1: Because we don't have a lot of rehearsal time right now. And it's so much fun. Like, we all looked at Matt after, I don't remember which song it was. It might have been the one from by The Killers, When You Were Young. And we just all kind of stared at him for a minute. And he very rarely cracks more than just a small smile. Mm-hmm. And we said, is that all you do? Do you just sit at home and perfect guitar? And he said, sometimes I play Xbox. He's so humble, and he'll rip through a solo, and we're going, oh my God, on stage. And we look over him, and Moose goes, like, worked. What Matt Helmkamp, I'm so glad I get to talk about this, what Matt Helmkamp does with a slide on his guitar on the album Wild, in Hand Me Downs, in Wild, what he is able to do with his guitar is every bit as much lyric as the lyrics we wrote on the page. Matt Helmkamp can make your guts hurt the way the phrase, even the hanger that it's hanging on, mm-hmm, can pull at your guts. And that is a talent that some have a little bit of, and people like him and John Osborne and Charlie Worsham and Keith Urban, like, they have a lot of it. And lots of people can play fast, and lots of people can play clean. Not a lot of people can play your guts.
0: Wait, I'm so glad you said that, because that explains, like, I can't even tell you how many times listening to this album, my body would, like, physically go, like, you know, like, you feel that.
1: Yes.
0: Because of the music.
1: And, like, and during Wild and Behind Bars, Wesley is playing piano, and he's full Schroeder. He's just bent over, his hair's in his face, and he's just playing, and it's incredible to watch. And Caleb Hooper on the bass, we just had rehearsal the other day, and he said, I went back and listened to the Behind Bars, and if you gave me that master recording right now and told me to learn that bass part, I'd be mad at you for making me learn that bass part. And I'm like, I know, dude, and you wrote it.
0: Yeah.
1: That's the beauty of being great musicians and being around them, is just constantly learning and being surprised and figuring out how to step it up.
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3: 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Everything that we get our hands on. Plus, at Timeout Tavern in La Crescent, you can enjoy a dollar off pizzas and flatbreads, all tap beer 50 cents off, and a dollar off a rum doubles going on till close. So get to Timeout Tavern in La Crescent, take advantage of their food and drink specials, and of course, get yourself signed up to win our KQ98 Country Kahuna Contest at Timeout Tavern till 8 o'clock tonight. I'm Jesse for KQ98.
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0: It's Backstage Country. Ashley McBride is your host this week. I'm Elena. I'm having the best time talking about Wild, the new album that just came out. And we were all just so excited to hear that every single song was getting a video treatment.
1: Every single song.
0: You are a part of writing all of these treatments.
1: Absolutely.
0: For the video. It is very much you all over it and in your life and your story, which just makes it even more exciting. But Ashley, you know, like, I think about that and I hear you telling your vision on things, and it's always so clear and so inspiring.
1: Thanks.
0: And then, you know, you have your projects like Lindyville that tells an incredible story, and you have Wild, which sounds so theatrical to me. Like, every time I hear it, I'm just like ready to see it on a stage or
1: yes.
0: something too, you know. And so I have to know, do you have like Broadway aspirations or Hollywood aspirations where you're ready to like write a movie, write a play, write something?
1: 100%. And it's yes. Does she want to write a book? Yes. Does she want to write a play? Yes.
0: Yeah.
1: A musical? Absolutely. Why not? A TV series? I'm your girl. Whether I'm behind the camera or in front of the camera, it doesn't matter. I love to create. I love to watch things become.
0: Yeah.
1: That
0: so,
1: is
0: are there
1: wild
0: any like scripts or anything that you're working on in that kind of respect?
1: I wrote a song years and years ago called, I feel like this word is a bad word now, but it was back in that time, it was called Gypsy Queen. Mm-hmm. And it was just a song about how the townspeople had frightened all the children in town to not go to a certain part of the woods by making up this big ghost story. So in that song, the me character, when it goes ahead and goes and says, there's nothing here to be afraid of. And then when she turns around to leave, she hears someone behind her say, it was me you were coming here to find, wasn't it? And there really is a spooky thing in the woods. But instead of it hurting her or her running to tell the townspeople, yeah. she decides to stay with the queen in the woods and become what she is. So I was like, I need to write a book
0: about
1: that.
0: Yeah.
1: I don't know what other term to put there because I hear that that's an offensive term, so I would never use that. We'll find a term for the queen in the woods. I think Lindyville should be.
0: Me too.
1: A musical or a series. Like, all the songs are already there.
0: Yes.
1: There's just no dialogue.
0: Like, whenever I listen to it, especially when I first listened to it, I was like, oh, for sure she's going to announce, like, a show about this or, like, a, you know, Broadway-style situation.
1: Yeah, and I've always wanted a one-woman show on Broadway.
0: Oh, you would be so good at that.
1: Which would be just kind of like sitting and having this conversation,
0: yes.
1: except
0: yes.
1: I would sing something from Music Man and something from Annie Getchigo. Like, I'm such a nerd for all things theater.
0: So you do love musical theater.
1: Absolutely.
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3: 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I'm Jesse for KQ98.
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